There's Peter, Paul, and Mary, and I dig rock and roll music. Well, that's why you're here after all, right? Hi there, it's Bird checking in for this Monday. So glad you were here too. Dawn with Tony Orlando on the way now. Elton John and Kiki D.

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0: Done with Tony Orlando and Knock Three Times on the way. A threesome of greats from the Mamas and the Papas, Crosby, Stills, and Nash, War 2.
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Round the corner, it's the Doobie Brothers, the Beatles with Billy Preston, the Temptations as well. 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

0: The Beatles with Billy Preston at Get Back. When we get back, it's music from Juice Newton, Stevie Wonder, Smokey Robinson of the Miracles for you, and
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Hi there, Bird, here on this Monday the 13th. Thankfully, it's not a Friday, huh? 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

0: There's Rod Stewart and You Wear It Well. 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

0: There's Frankie Valli and Can't Take My Eyes Off You. On the way, it's Honeycomb, the Beatles, the Beach Boys, and more. 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

0: The Beatles and Lady Madonna. 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

0: Becky Lawrence, the night the lights went out in Georgia. We'll keep a light on for you on the way. Isaac Hayes, Roy Head of the Trail, Steely Dan, and more.
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0: There's the Jackson 5 and ABC. I see by the clock on the wall that it's that time already. My name is Bird, and I must fly for today, but I will be back soon. Until then, do find, like, and follow me on Facebook and Instagram, Bird Radio. Bird with a Y would be honored and thrilled. More of the greatest music ever made is on the way next. Don't go far. Talk to you
1: soon.
0: This
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My name is Dusty. It's so good to be here with you. There's Paul, Simon, Coda, Chrome getting us going. BG's on the way. Dobie Gray, Beatles, and a whole bunch of other ones, too. Let's keep going now. We got Burning Love. Here's a great one from the King, Elvis Presley.

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0: Classics 4 featuring Dennis Yost with Traces. You know, Ringo Starr said that the Beatles had one rule that they lived by when they had these long van rides. If you let one rip in the van, you own it. Just say, hey, that was me. And then there's no more of this, well, it wasn't me who did that. It wasn't me who did that. They just said, you own up to it, and we go on. I got the Beatles coming up for you next. I want to hold your hand. No,
1: we wouldn't
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1: In every job that must be done, there is an element of fun. You find the fun, and snap, the job's a game.
0: 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Use only as directed. A wanted felon was arrested after posing with guns on his Instagram page. Criminals doing stupid things seems to be all the rage. A robot dancer fell over and hit a pop star during a concert malfunction. It must have figured it was time for a human-robot conjunction. Hundreds of Santa Clauses were on the march in the middle of a heat wave. Seeing the jolly old fat man in a Speedo is not something that I crave. There it is, your prescribed dose. Spoonful of news for today.
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Santana right there. That's Evil Ways. We got some good stuff this hour, like the Four Seasons. We got the Beach Boys. We got Norman Greenbaum. Got a lot of good stuff. I'm Dusty. Let's keep going now. I Fought the Law. Here is the Bobby Fuller Podcast.

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0: Otis Redding, The Dock of the Bay. Well, it's sad to mention this, but Sam Neill, the guy that played Dr. Alan Grant in Jurassic Park, he was also in Hunt for Red October. We just saw him recently in Century Man or something like that. Just really good actor, and just seemed like a really nice guy. Everybody seemed to love him. He passed away. They have not given a cause of death yet, but he was 78 years old. Sam Neill, no longer with us. That is
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0: The Beach Boys, Surfer Girl. Let's do our rule of etiquette for today. You're at a wedding and there's things you just don't do. This is one of those big no-nos, and that is distracting the flower girls or the ring bearers. And usually it's a toddler, and it's hard enough to get them just to go down the aisle and do what little bit they're supposed to do without somebody on the side distracting them, trying to get them to do something else or smile for the camera or whatever. Just leave them be. Let them do their job.
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2: 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I just gotta tell you.

0: That's called Little Genie. It's from Elton John. Time to do another one of those tips on keeping us safe while we're dealing with those weirdos out there we call humans. And this is, you know, if you're driving in your car, you're parked in the parking lot, even if you're walking, make sure you keep your valuable stuff out of sight. You know, if somebody walks by your car and can see it, now it's a temptation. If they don't see it, out of sight, out of mind, right? You know, and you don't walk around with expensive jewelry hanging off your ears and stuff because people are going, got money, must be something in that purse.
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I am Dusty. That was Stories with Brother Louie is the name of the song. On the way for you, Gary Puckett and the Union Gap, Neil Diamond, Pure Prairie League, right now, Pleasant Valley.

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0: The Doobie Brothers, What a Fool Believes. All right, well, with, you know, things warming up this summer, we got people wondering, how am I going to be able to afford all these electrolyte drinks, you know, my Gatorades and things, or whichever ones you are your preference. 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

0: Sweet Caroline. What a great song. That was Neil Diamond. Let's do our brain exercise for today. A nice trivia question here about our nation to get you thinking. Is the Declaration of Independence written on paper or parchment? Is the Declaration of Independence written on paper or parchment? Think about it. I'll tell you coming up next.
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0: There's Gloria Gaynor, never can say goodbye. Brain exercise trivia question asks this one. Is the Declaration of Independence written on paper or parchment? Well, my personal copy is on paper. I can't afford a parchment one. But the parchment was the original. Yeah, that's what they did. They did parchment originally.
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I'm Dusty. That was Carly Simon. You're So Vain. What have I got for you? I got Devil Woman from Cliff Richard. I got Spinning Wheel from Blood, Sweat, and Tears. I got the Silvers with Buggy Fever coming up. Keeping things moving along now. I Was Made to Love Her. Here's the great Stevie Wonder. I was made to love her.

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0: Oh Girl, that's from the Shy Lights. Alrighty, well, here's this guy. He has written a book called How Not to Be Stupid. And he says there are 12 areas of personality where stupidity can leak in. In other words, he says there are 12 ways to be stupid. You know, I bet if he hung out with Congress for a couple of days, he could find 12
1: more.
0: Hey,
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blood, sweat, and tears, their spinning wheel. Back into history on this date. Let's see what happened. Oh, let's do something a little different here. We'll go back to this date, 1881. On this date in 1881, old Westian famous individual Billy the Kid was reportedly shot to death by Sheriff Pat Garrett. But there has since come out some evidence thinking that maybe that wasn't really Billy the Kid he shot. Anyway, that's what they say. Billy the Kid was shot to death this date, 1881.

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0: Best of My Love. That's from the Eagles. All right, let's open up the door now to the Lyrics Cafe. On the way, the one I have for you includes the line, "Clouds are stalking islands in the sun." That's coming up for you in your Lyrics Cafe. Your server will be Peter Frampton.
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That's the Isley Brothers. It's Your Thing. And coming up for you, we got the Beach Boys. Sloop John B. Do you want to know a secret from the Beatles? ABBA's Dancing Queen. Some other goodies for you. I'm Dusty. Here's Proud Mary from Creedence Clearwater Revival.

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0: Van Morrison, Brown Eyed Girl. Well, I don't know if you've seen this video making the rounds, but there's this video from Yellowstone National Park. No, not Jellystone, Yellowstone. It's a bison. Some people call it a buffalo, but it's a bison. And it was rolling around on the ground, which this is rutting season, and that's a sign of aggression when they're doing that. And these people are standing around watching it, and it gets up and starts chasing this man. And it hooked him and flipped him up into the air, about 8 feet into the air. He ended up in the hospital with several broken bones, multiple surgeries going on. He's going to be fine. But, yeah, these things are very aggressive. If I saw one rolling around on the ground like that, I think I would get in my car and watch from there, and with it running in gear, ready to go.
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0: Do you want to know a secret? That was from the Beatles. Got a weird law here for you from California where it is against the law to cry on the witness stand. 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

0: Gladys Knight and the Pips, Midnight Train to Georgia. Got to pause here, but I tell you what, I'll play for you when I get back from the break. I really like this one coming up. It is from Danny, Tommy, and Joey, otherwise known as Hamilton, Joe Frank, and...
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My name is Dusty. That was Tavares' Heaven Must Be Missing an Angel Part 1. On the way, James Taylor, How Sweet It Is. Vicky Sue Robinson's Turn the Beat Around. Same old song from the Four Tops. Lots of good stuff. Right now, the song is called Turn, Turn, Turn. It's from The Birds.

0: Sammy John's. That's Chevy Van. Oh, check this out. You know, down off the coast in the Gulf, there's all kinds of oil rigs down there. And some of them are no longer pumping any oil because, where they're pumping was gone dry. So what do you do with those? There seems to be a overabundance of need for rocket launches, so why don't we turn those into rocket launch sites? That's something the government's looking into. They want to turn abandoned oil rigs into rocket launch pads. Hey, I think that's kind of interesting.
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WWGP.

0: Vicky Sue Robinson, Turn the Beat Around. Alrighty, on the calendar for today, let's see, it's National Nude Day. I've already done that. I took a shower. It is also National Mac and Cheese Day. It's Cow Appreciation Day. Hey, there's an idea. 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

0: Stevie Wonder. That one's called Higher Ground. I am going to take off and get on out of here now. Thank you for choosing to spend time with me, letting me be part of your day. Edison Lighthouse is all queued up, ready to get you back to music right after this quick break. Maybe you can't choose what happens to you, but you can choose how you react to it. So make it a great day. It is your choice.
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2: I'm Zaria Holloman. Our top story, the United States and Iran are locked in a tense standoff over who controls the Strait of Hormuz, as President Trump says more strikes could be coming. Greg Watson reports.
3: The U.S. has announced a new round of strikes on Iran Monday, hours after President Donald Trump said that the United States is reinstating a blockade on Iran in the Strait of Hormuz, and, in a seeming policy reversal, will charge other ships for safe passage. Iran has insisted it controls the critical waterway, as another exchange of fire threatened a return to all-out war. The U.S. had until now said the strait should remain open to all without tolls, as it was before the U.S. and Israel attacked Iran on February 28. The new round of attacks followed Trump telling conservative radio host Hugh Hewitt, "We're going to hit them very hard tonight, and we're going to hit them hard tomorrow."
2: Moving on to South Carolina, where the late Lindsey Graham's sister has been officially selected to finish out the rest of his Senate term. Sagar Magani has the story.
4: Lindsey Graham's little sister will temporarily fill his Senate seat after his unexpected weekend death. South Carolina Governor Henry McMaster says he's obligated to pick someone to replace Graham.
5: This irreplaceable man.
4: And he's named Darlene Graham Nordone.
6: It is such an honor.
4: After their parents died at a young age, Lindsey Graham raised his little sister and became her legal guardian.
6: Lindsey has always been there for me, and I will be there for him.
4: A special election will be held next month to pick a new GOP nominee for the general election, a rare open seat that's ignited a scramble among South Carolina's most ambitious conservatives until the term expires in January.
6: I'm going to do this. I got it.
4: Sagar Magani, Washington.
2: Meanwhile, in Maine, tragedy strikes as a fatal shooting has occurred involving a motorist and a U.S. ICE agent. Ed Donahue reports.
7: A federal immigration officer shot and killed a driver in Maine. It happened in Biddeford, outside Portland. Homeland Security Secretary Mark Wayne Mullen told Maine Senator Angus King the officer opened fire after the man tried to use his vehicle as a weapon against officers pursuing him for deportation. Mary Hayes lives close to where the shooting happened and was a neighbor of the man killed.
8: I watched a wife fall to her knees, looking at her husband's dead body on the ground. I watched a little girl crying with a little pink backpack on because she's never going to see her father again. And I heard the anguish of a mother that just lost everything in her life.
7: The advocacy groups Maine Immigrants Rights Coalition and Presente say the man killed was a native of Colombia, authorized to work in the U.S., and had a Social Security number. I'm Ed Donahue.
2: Here in North Carolina, the Wilson Police Department released new details about a shooting that happened downtown on Monday morning. The suspect was taken into custody and is facing numerous charges, including attempted first-degree murder. According to police, the shooting happened at the Wilson County Courthouse around 10:40 a.m. During an afternoon news conference, police said a 19-year-old woman was shot outside the courthouse. She's listed in critical condition at the hospital. Police believe the shooting was a retaliation shooting that's related to the investigation of a teen who was shot and killed 3 weeks ago in Wilson. Anyone with information regarding the shooting is encouraged to call the Wilson Police Department. I'm Zaria Holloman, and this is Radio Network News.
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2: Now your weather for Sanford and surrounding areas. A 70% chance of showers and thunderstorms today. Our skies remain cloudy with a high of 77 degrees and a light breeze out of the east. We'll have a 60% chance of stormy weather continuing overnight. Our skies remain cloudy with lows down to 64 degrees. And a 40% chance of showers and thunderstorms for our Tuesday afternoon. Skies will be mostly cloudy with a high of 84 degrees. A 30% chance of rain for our Tuesday night. Skies will be partly cloudy with lows back down to 67 degrees. That's your forecast. I'm meteorologist Scott Cook.

0: Rascals, and I can definitely be sure it's going to be a good day. It's officially National Macaroni and Cheese Day. 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

0: The Police with Sting. We're playing the greatest hits of all time on a Tuesday morning. Got the Rolling Stones, Pure Prairie League, and the chairman of the board with a little Carolina Beach music
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0: Pure Prairie League with Amy. So I got to tell you the story about a guy named Russell Mumford. He lives in Indiana. And about 14 years ago, he took up a challenge. And over the last 14 years to finish up that challenge, he's gone on almost 6,000 walks. Stepped over 55 million steps and worn out about 49 pairs of New Balance shoes. But he's officially walked the equivalent of all the way around the Earth. Yes, the Earth's circumference. This guy over the last 14 years has walked 24,901 miles. He says he averaged about 5 miles a day. His wife set up a symbolic finish line in his driveway so he could break the tape and they could take pictures. Russell Mumford walking 24,000 miles over the last 14 years. And I complain about how far it is to get to the bathroom in the middle of the night. Hats off to you, Russell.
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2: I'm Zaria Holloman. Our top story, the United States and Iran are locked in a tense standoff over who controls the Strait of Hormuz, as President Trump says more strikes could be coming. Greg Watson reports.
3: The U.S. has announced a new round of strikes on Iran Monday, hours after President Donald Trump said that the United States is reinstating a blockade on Iran in the Strait of Hormuz, and, in a seeming policy reversal, will charge other ships for safe passage. Iran has insisted it controls the critical waterway, as another exchange of fire threatened a return to all-out war. The U.S. had until now said the strait should remain open to all without tolls, as it was before the U.S. and Israel attacked Iran on February 28. The new round of attacks followed Trump telling conservative radio host Hugh Hewitt, "We're going to hit them very hard tonight, and we're going to hit them hard tomorrow."
2: Moving on to South Carolina, where the late Lindsey Graham's sister has been officially selected to finish out the rest of his Senate term. Sagar Magani has the story.
4: Lindsey Graham's little sister will temporarily fill his Senate seat after his unexpected weekend death. South Carolina Governor Henry McMaster says he's obligated to pick someone to replace Graham.
5: This irreplaceable man.
4: And he's named Darlene Graham Nordone.
6: It is such an honor.
4: After their parents died at a young age, Lindsey Graham raised his little sister and became her legal guardian.
6: Lindsey has always been there for me, and I will be there for him.
4: A special election will be held next month to pick a new GOP nominee for the general election, a rare open seat that's ignited a scramble among South Carolina's most ambitious conservatives until the term expires in January.
6: I'm going to do this. I got it.
4: Sagar Magani, Washington.
2: Meanwhile, in Maine, tragedy strikes as a fatal shooting has occurred involving a motorist and a U.S. ICE agent. Ed Donahue reports.
7: A federal immigration officer shot and killed a driver in Maine. It happened in Biddeford, outside Portland. Homeland Security Secretary Mark Wayne Mullen told Maine Senator Angus King the officer opened fire after the man tried to use his vehicle as a weapon against officers pursuing him for deportation. Mary Hayes lives close to where the shooting happened and was a neighbor of the man killed.
8: I watched a wife fall to her knees, looking at her husband's dead body on the ground. I watched a little girl crying with a little pink backpack on because she's never going to see her father again. And I heard the anguish of a mother that just lost everything in her life.
7: The advocacy groups Maine Immigrants Rights Coalition and Presente say the man killed was a native of Colombia, authorized to work in the U.S., and had a Social Security number. I'm Ed Donahue.
2: Here in North Carolina, the Wilson Police Department released new details about a shooting that happened downtown on Monday morning. The suspect was taken into custody and is facing numerous charges, including attempted first-degree murder. According to police, the shooting happened at the Wilson County Courthouse around 10:40 a.m. During an afternoon news conference, police said a 19-year-old woman was shot outside the courthouse. She's listed in critical condition at the hospital. Police believe the shooting was a retaliation shooting that's related to the investigation of a teen who was shot and killed 3 weeks ago in Wilson. Anyone with information regarding the shooting is encouraged to call the Wilson Police Department. I'm Zaria Holloman, and this is Radio Network News.
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It's just you and me and the greatest hits of all time to get through a Tuesday morning. Happy National Mac and Cheese Day today here in Chicago.

0: It's Al Stewart with Time Passages. Today, July the 14th, you know whose birthday it is today? It's SpongeBob.
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0: It's officially SpongeBob SquarePants' birthday today. So they have declared it National SpongeBob Day. And if you have Paramount Plus, there's all sorts of special events happening today. I guess there's even some live stuff on YouTube today. SpongeBob SquarePants, how old is he? I mean, you don't age, though, when you're in a cartoon, do you? Yeah, I guess you just stay the same age that you are, just like any other television show. Happy birthday, SpongeBob. Enjoy today, National SpongeBob Day.
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1: Good morning. I'm Margaret Murchison. It's Tuesday, the 14th of July. The month is almost already half over, and a brief drop in humidity today before high heat returns later in the week. Rain chances start to go down by today as the temperatures climb by midweek. Following that day of overcast, today starts the same. However, we will see clouds decreasing from morning to afternoon. Temperatures will respond by rising into the mid to upper 80s. Humidity levels drop a bit too, especially from the triangle northward. We're really not tracking any kind of shower or storm activity today as some drier air starts to settle in from the northeast. Most of our area is going to be mostly sunny to partly cloudy. So today we're looking at decreasing clouds, warmer with highs in the upper 80s. Wednesday, drier and hotter with mostly sunny skies and highs in the mid-90s. Then Thursday, partly cloudy and hot, highs 95 to 100 degrees. And it will be heating up as high pressure is building across the U.S. through the week. When what's left of that oozes farther east, high heat will return. So just think about that cool day on yesterday. Mencia Francesca Barahona, 25, was a victim of larceny in the 100 block of Alcott Street yesterday. Also, Penny Faye Rosser, 63, was a victim of damage to property in the 500 block of Forest Drive. An accident occurred on Carthage Street at Fire Tower Road. It involved Ronald M. McLaughlin. Neighboring Harney County, Isaiah Devante Blue, 23, of Irwin, is charged with felony possessing a firearm as a convicted felon, felony possessing methamphetamine, possessing up to a half of an ounce of marijuana, marijuana paraphernalia, and drug paraphernalia, driving with no operator's license, and carrying a concealed gun. Bond was not authorized due to the defendant being charged with another violent offense. Regina Ann Kottkamp, 44, charged with felony possessing a Schedule I controlled substance, mushrooms, and possessing drug paraphernalia. Bail was set at $10,000 secured. Gustavo Alonso Callejas, 25, of Andrew, charged with felony possessing methamphetamine, felony maintaining a dwelling for keeping and selling a controlled substance, and possessing drug paraphernalia. Bail was set at $25,000 secured. Gabriel Itoy Pedron Chavez, 25, charged with felony possessing methamphetamine, felony maintaining a dwelling for keeping and selling controlled substances, three counts of committing felony financial card theft, and possessing drug paraphernalia. Bond was not authorized due to Chavez already out on bond at the time of her arrest. Zawin Maliki McNeil, 24, of Lillington, charged with communicating felony larceny of a motor vehicle and resisting a public officer. Bond was set at $10,000 secured. James Franklin Naylor, 40, of Kangaroo Lane in Harney County, is charged with felony possessing methamphetamine and possessing drug paraphernalia. Bond was not authorized due to him already out on bond on a Cumberland County arrest at the time of this arrest. Isaiah Power, 26, of Lillington, charged with felony breaking and entering to terrorize and injure and simple assault. Bond was not authorized due to Power being charged with a serious offense and already being a convicted felon. Brittany Nicole Kopinski, 35, charged with felony discharging a firearm inside an occupied structure, assault with a deadly weapon, committing misdemeanor crime of domestic violence, and committing simple assault. Bond was set at $51,000 secured. A Willow Springs man was killed in a Harney County crash. The man died Sunday night after his SUV ran off the road and crashed into a tree in western Harney County. North Carolina State Highway Patrol Trooper C.J. Edwards responded to the single-vehicle crash on Christian Light Road near Rollins Road outside Fuquay at 8:23 p.m. The victim was identified as John Alexander Miranda Cruz, 23, of Willow Springs. He was pronounced dead by a physician at Wake Med at 9:32 p.m. Edwards' preliminary investigation found that Cruz was driving a 2008 Ford Edge north on Christian Knight Road when the SUV ran off the right side of the roadway. The vehicle struck a mailbox and speed limit sign before continuing along the shoulder and hitting a driveway culvert, which launched the SUV airborne. The Ford then struck a tree, overturned, and came to rest off the right shoulder of the road. He was partially ejected from the vehicle. Firefighters, rescue technicians, and paramedics with Northwest Harnett Fire District responded to the scene, where heavy rain complicated the extrication. Because of the lengthy rescue effort, a medical helicopter was requested but was unable to respond because of severe weather. Harnett County EMS transported Cruz to Wake Med. Radio communications indicated he suffered critical injuries and went into traumatic cardiac arrest while en route to the hospital. According to Lowry, investigators determined that alcohol impairment, excessive speed, and failure to wear a seatbelt were contributing factors in the crash. And finally, the Sanford Lee County Planning Department's Technical Review Committee will consider a proposal later this month for a multi-tenant commercial building and tramway that would, if approved, include a Starbucks store. The 9,833-square-foot proposal would also include a dental office and have space for two other unspecified tenants. The building would sit at the intersection of Tramway Road and US 1 between the existing CVS and Bojangles locations. The TRC is comprised of local officials from various city and county government entities and meets monthly to review commercial projects and major subdivisions for compliance with the codes and policies of various local departments. Also, on the TRC agenda for this month are two housing subdivision proposals, one on Steelbridge Road and one on Carthage Street. Both proposals have been before the TRC in the past. One is being reviewed again because its preliminary plat has expired. The other is getting a second look because the land in question has since been rezoned. We'll have complete details on these and other stories at 10:04 and for a look at today's weather.
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Well, good mountaintop morning to you, Sanford, North Carolina, and 12 listeners out there. Good morning to you. Welcome to another broadcast of the Mountaintop Morning Program. I am Jeff Mazingo, the pastor of Miracle Baptist Church, right here in lovely Sanford, North Carolina, and we thank God for allowing us to bring this program to you 6 days a week, Monday through Saturday at about this same time. The purpose of the program is to help you get a real good start to your day. We want to encourage you to spend some time early each and every day thinking about God and just how good He is. And we believe if you'll do that, it can brighten your morning and make the rest of your day so much better too. We do have three objectives for each broadcast. We want to exhort sinners to get saved. We want to encourage the saints of God, and we want to exalt our Savior, Jesus Christ. So we are glad that you have joined us today, and we invite you to come along with us now as we head up to the mountaintop. If you're able to do so, please get your Bibles out this morning and turn to John chapter 21. John chapter 21, we'll use that as our text this morning. And if you can't get your Bibles out, that's okay. Be safe, be careful, whatever you are doing this morning. And just keep that radio tuned in and listen with us for a while as we visit up on the mountaintop. Let's go to the Lord in prayer this morning. Father, we thank you for another wonderful day you've given us. Lord, I thank you for today's broadcast. I pray you'd bless in it. Lord, I pray you just work in today's broadcast. Bless in the preaching of your word and the reading of your word this morning. Give us what we need. Lord, I pray you'd be with all those listeners out there. Bless them in a real good way today. Watch over them and protect them. And we'll thank you and praise you for all that you do. Lord, it's in Jesus Christ's name we pray. Amen. All right, listeners, I'm turning to my Bible. John chapter 21 is our text, and we're going to start in verse 15. John chapter 21, verse 15. And the Bible says, "So when they had dined, Jesus saith to Simon Peter, Simon, son of Jonas, lovest thou me more than these? He saith unto him, Yea, Lord, thou knowest that I love thee. He saith unto him, Feed my lambs. He saith to him again the second time, Simon, son of Jonas, lovest thou me? He saith unto him, Yea, Lord, thou knowest that I love thee. He saith unto him, Feed my sheep. He saith unto him the third time, Simon, son of Jonas, lovest thou me? Peter was grieved because he said unto him the third time, Lovest thou me? And he said unto him, Lord, thou knowest all things. Thou knowest that I love thee. Jesus saith unto him, Feed my sheep. Verily, verily, I say unto thee, when thou wast young, thou girdest thyself and walkest whither thou wouldest. But when thou shalt be old, thou shalt stretch forth thy hands, and another shall gird thee, and carry thee whither thou wouldest not. This spake he, signifying by what death he should glorify God. And when he had spoken this, he saith unto him, Follow me. Then Peter, turning about, seeth the disciple whom Jesus loved, following, which also leaned on his breast at supper, and said, Lord, which is he that betrayeth thee? Peter, seeing him, saith to Jesus, Lord, what shall this man do? Jesus saith unto him, If I will that he tarry till I come, what is that to thee? Follow thou me. And we'll stop right there this morning there, listener. Hey, in our text, Jesus, he's appeared to his disciples after his resurrection. And Peter, we know he had denied Jesus. So Jesus asked him these three times, he asked him if he loved Jesus. And Peter answers, Lord, you know, yes, you know that I love you. Well, Jesus' answer to him then is, if you love me, then feed my lambs, feed my sheep. Peter, if you love me, you do what I have for you to do. And oh, by the way, Peter, you're going to die serving me. So for now, Peter, what you need to do, you follow me, Peter. Well, Peter, he asks, what about this man, Lord? John, he sees the apostle John coming along. He said, what about this man? What shall he do? And maybe Peter was asking out of care, out of concern for John. Maybe he was trying to divert tension away from himself and his own shortcomings. Maybe he was just seeking to compare what the Lord's plans would be for him and to what they would be for John. Who was going to do better? Who was going to do worse? How God was going to use them? Either way, whatever Peter's reasoning for asking this question is, the Lord's response to him basically is, Peter, that's not your business. That's not your concern. Peter, you follow me and don't you worry about John.
Well, the message title for us this morning, the thought for us, if you will, is keep your eyes on Jesus. Yeah, keep your eyes on Jesus there, listener. Hey, don't keep your eyes on your situation, on the conditions around about you, on world events. Hey, don't even keep your eyes really on yourself and not even really on other people. Yes, we're to love others, but we are to keep our eyes on Jesus. And I'm convinced that we could use more of that today. And if we had more of that, it would help all of us. Well, keep your eyes on Jesus. If I'm going to keep my eyes on Jesus, what does that mean? Well, to me, first of all, it means there's some things I'm not to do. If I'm keeping my eyes on Jesus, I'm not going to focus on myself, as we've already said. That means I'm not going to put my own plans, my own desires, my own comfort ahead of God. If you do that, that'll get you out of His will. If I'm going to keep my eyes on Jesus, it means I'm not going to compare people. It means I'm not going to compare myself to other people in a favorable way or an unfavorable way. Unfavorably, you know, I start thinking I'm not doing as well as that person and God's not giving me a fair shake. He's not blessing me like He's blessed that person. That can discourage you if you start making those kind of comparisons, make you feel like somehow you're inferior to other people and maybe that you're useless and you're incapable. And the enemy will use that to sideline you if you're not careful. And don't compare yourself to people unfavorably. That'll make you get jealous. It'll make you get bitter thinking, hey, I see all the blessings in that person's life. I see the success that person is enjoying. I see how wonderfully God's using that person. And hey, this applies to preachers too. Hey, we start comparing ourselves like that and thinking that God's doing more for somebody else than they do for us. And it'll make us jealous. It'll make us bitter. But it's all of us. It applies to all of us. And it goes beyond just serving God, you know. Start thinking, well, my house isn't as big as that person's, or my car is not as good as that one, or I don't have as good of a job as this person over here. Don't do that. Don't compare yourself to people like that. Again, the enemy will use that to get in there and make you jealous and bitter, and next thing you know, you're not having that type of relationship with God that you're supposed to have, and you're not serving Him in the way that He's calling you to serve Him. Well, don't compare myself to other people favorably or unfavorably, but then I don't compare myself to other people in a favorable way. Well, what are you talking about, Jeff? Well, I'm just saying I don't somehow start looking at myself and saying, oh, God's done so much for me, and that means I'm better than this person. I'm better than that person. I'm not better than anybody else, and you're not better than anybody else. Hey, we're all equal before God in that sense there. But you start comparing yourself and thinking God is doing so much for you and not doing for somebody else there, and comparing yourself like that, and the devil will use that to kind of puff up your pride and make you maybe start discounting other people. Well, God's not using them, so they're not important. And maybe that might make us mistreat other people if we're not careful. I'm just saying, let's not compare ourselves to other people. If we're keeping our eyes on Jesus, we won't be doing that. Well, if I'm keeping my eyes on Jesus,

deflect or hide our own shortcomings. And maybe that's what Peter was doing there. If we got a problem there, don't say, well, I know I did wrong here and I messed up here, but at least I'm not as bad as that person. No, if you got something wrong in your life, you better get that right with God, amen, and let God deal with the other people as he sees fit. If I'm going to keep my eyes on Jesus, it means I'm not going to worry or meddle or try to interfere in what God might be doing in and for other people. Hey, God guides and judges them. That's not your place. That's not your job. Yes, we're to help other people if they need help. But ultimately, we've got to understand other people don't serve us and they don't answer to us. And they are responsible for their own actions before God. And you're responsible for your actions before God as well. And so we're not to try to control other people in that way. And then if I'm going to keep my eyes on Jesus, it means I'm not going to fear other people and I'm not going to be intimidated by other people. Instead, I'm going to look to God and I'm going to trust God. Amen. And all of this that we've said really applies to churches. Hey, it applies to Miracle Baptist Church, but it applies to your church out there, listener. Don't start comparing the numbers, the size of your church, the building and the property. Well, they've got such a nice, much better facility than we've got. And don't do that. Don't compare yourself to other churches like that, and even comparing the number of people that get saved through the ministries there at your church. Now, that's important, and we want to see people get saved, amen, but that's God's work. It's his harvest, not ours. We just be faithful to do what he's given us to do and let him take care of the results of it, amen, and then don't go comparing your preacher to other preachers. Don't go comparing the singing and music to other churches and say, well, you know, our people can't sing worth a flip, but they've just got a wonderful choir over there. Hey, be happy where God's given you, amen, and then just all these other things. But all this, really, you can apply it to churches. Well, if all these things I'm not supposed to do, Jeff, what is it I'm supposed to do? Well, keep your eyes on Jesus. Focus on God. Jesus is God, amen. Focus on him. Focus on who he is and how good he is. That'll encourage you. That'll help you. That's what this program, this broadcast is all about, to get our eyes on God and our minds thinking about God at the start of each day, amen. That'll help you. Hey, focus on God, what he's done for you. That'll encourage you. And I believe if we really think about all that God's done for us, regardless of what he's done for somebody else, if I sit back and think about what God's done for me, that'll humble me and that'll make me be grateful, amen. I thank God for the ways he's blessed me. Hey, focus on God and what he wants for you. And I'll tell you, first of all, he wants you to be saved through faith in Jesus Christ, first and foremost. You need to get that settled if that's not, if you haven't trusted in Christ. Do that first, amen. Realize you're a sinner, but God's son died for you. And if you'll place your faith in him, God will save you, amen. And then focus on, again, what God wants for you beyond that. That God revealed himself and he provided us an example of how we're to live in his son, Jesus Christ. So keep your eyes on Jesus this morning, amen. Hey, focus on what God wants for you, the blessings that he has available for you and that he wants for you, amen. Focus on the future, the wonderful future that God's got in store for you. You can read about that in the Bible and then go out and experience it and look forward to what God's got for you each and every day, amen. Focus on God and the opportunities he sets before you. That includes abilities and talents he may give you, amen. Hey, focus on God, the work and the service that he has for you. Think about it. The highest king there is wants you. He has a position and a job just for you, and it is a privilege to serve him. And we need to focus on him, amen. Well, what's the effects of all this focusing on God and keeping my eyes on Jesus, Jeff? Well, I'm just going to tell you, I believe if we'll do that, it'll inspire us. It'll motivate us, give us a sense of purpose. It'll give us a greater joy, and it'll give you a life of contentment. It'll give you peace because you're not so worried about what's going on with other people. You're just worried about your relationship with God and what he's got for you. And let's stay focused on being the best us that we can be for him. Jeff, I want to be the best me that I can be for him, and I hope you want to be the best you that you can be for him. Amen. Let's keep our eyes on Jesus. That is the message this morning. As we get to the end of today's broadcast, we thank God for this opportunity to visit with you today. We thank you for being with us. We want to invite you to come out and visit with us at Miracle Baptist Church. We're located at 830 Harvey Falk Road, Sanford, North Carolina. And our service times are Sunday school at 10 a.m., Sunday morning service at 11 a.m., Sunday evening service at 6 p.m., and our Wednesday night prayer meeting at 6 p.m. We do have a great congregation of folks out there. You come see us if you can. If you're already a member of a good church, you'd be faithful to that work. If you'd like to contact our church, the phone number is 919-499-1722.
919.

0: 499-1722. And if even if you don't have a need to contact us, you know, something you need to talk to us about, why don't you just call us and let us know if the Mountaintop Morning program is a blessing to you. That'd be an encouragement to us, and we'd love to hear from you. Well, our time is gone today. This is Brother Jeff signing off, and I look forward to meeting with you again for the next Mountaintop Morning. Praise God.
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6: Now your weather for Sanford and surrounding areas. Today will be mostly cloudy, then gradually becoming sunny with a high near 86 degrees and a northeast wind at around 7 miles per hour. Tonight we'll have mostly clear skies with lows at around 65 degrees with calm winds. Wednesday will be sunny with a high near 94 degrees. And Wednesday night we'll have mostly clear skies with lows at around 70 degrees. That's your forecast. I'm meteorologist Tricia

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0: good morning to you. Welcome into the Swap Shop. I'm John Mann, and today is Tuesday, the 14th of July, 2026, and you're tuned in to Super Hits, WWGP, and the Swap Shop. Glad to have you along with us this morning, as we have a little less humidity out there this morning. Dew points are at 69 degrees, so a few degrees cooler on the dew points than what we had yesterday morning at this time. And temperatures are fairly comfortable at 72 degrees, so feels pretty good outside this morning. Still a little humid, but compared to yesterday, not as humid. And, well, it looks like we're in for a pretty good day today with comfortable temperatures and that little less humidity in the air. But that will be just a little bit of a break as the heat really cranks back up for us on Wednesday, Thursday, Friday, and Saturday before another cool down, or a slight cool down for Sunday and Monday. We'll look at the full forecast for you coming up in just a few minutes. But let's go ahead and take a look at the drive around Central North Carolina this morning. If you're about to get out on the roadways, well, looking pretty good this morning. Nothing out of the ordinary. We do have good traffic moving well, should I say, from the 421 bypass all the way up to Highway 55 in Apex, then moving a little slow between 55 and 1010 Road, and then back up to posted speeds up to I-40 in Raleigh as you work your way through Cary. 40 eastbound into downtown Raleigh looking good. 40 westbound out to the airport and to RTP. Just a little slowing there at the Wade Avenue merge, but other than that, looking pretty good. Heading down towards Fayetteville this morning, seeing your usual backup. It's back. It's been gone for the last couple of, last week and yesterday. It wasn't too bad, but it looks like we're seeing those delays going back to the Vass Road interchange again this morning, or from the Vass Road interchange back to the Harnett County line is where we're seeing those delays as you work your way down towards Fayetteville. Now 87 coming out of Spout Springs back to the 421 bypass. You are moving well this morning, smooth sailing along the 421 bypass and 421 to Lillington and Siler City looking good. Coming out of Carthage this morning through White Hill doing well. Just a little bit of red on the map right there at the stoplight. So just usual situation there, and heading down towards Southern Pines, no problems. And then the drive up towards Pittsboro along 15501, also moving without any delays this morning. So traffic typically pretty typical for what we would expect this time of year. Just that little bit of slowing in Apex and a little bit of slowing if you're heading down towards Fayetteville as you work your way down towards the Cumberland-Harnett County line. So that's a look at your traffic this morning. I do want to let you know phone lines are open, 919-775-1050. If you have anything around your house you want to sell, let me know about it, and we will see if we can't get it sold for you, put a few extra bucks in your pocket, and get something out of your house that you're not using anymore, and maybe save somebody else some money who may be looking for the item you're trying to sell. And instead of them having to pay full retail price, they can pick it up from you here on the Swap Shop. GP. Well, that means good people and great prices here on the Swap Shop. All right, let's see here. We're at 72 degrees outside right now, and let's go ahead and take a look at our numbers for yesterday out at the Raleigh-Durham International Airport. Had a high temperature yesterday of just 83 degrees with the cloud cover. However, we didn't get much rain back into the Raleigh area. We'll look at some of those rain totals coming up here in just a few minutes. And the normal high this time of year is 91 degrees. The normal low is 70 degrees. So we were pretty close to the normal low and considerably less than our normal high this time of year. Record high 101 degrees in 1954. The record low 57 degrees. That was in 1933. Our rainfall record goes back to 1914 when we had 3 and 5 hundredths of an inch of rain for us back in 1914. So that's a look at our almanac numbers for yesterday. Let's go ahead and take a look at the sun and moon cycle for today. As twilight beginning at 5:43 and ending at 9:03, that gives us a length of visible light of 15 hours and 19 minutes. The sunrise this morning 6:13 and setting at 8:34. That gives us a length of day of 14 hours and 20 minutes. Tomorrow will be 1 minute and 4 seconds shorter than today. And we'll take a look at the moon cycle here in just 1 minute. But right now we got our first caller on the line. So let's go ahead and turn our attention to the phone calls. Welcome into the Swap Shop. You're on the air. Hopefully they're there. Let me try that again. Good morning. Welcome into the Swap Shop. You're on the air.
1: Morning. How you doing this morning?
0: Doing all right. How you doing today?
1: Okay. You don't mind, I get you run on my ass, Bubba.
0: Okay.
1: We have... leave anything like it is. I'm still looking at trying to find a fishing net somewhere. Somebody might have one, you know.
0: Looking...
1: trying to find a fishing net.
0: Looking for what? I'm sorry, I missed that.
1: It was a fishing net, you know, like you use, you know, when you go fishing.
0: Yeah, I'm still looking for the fishing net.
1: Yeah, I'm still looking for that. I don't know where you had that on this up, but if you have one, get you put that on. I'm still looking for that. I'm still looking for them other items.
0: All right, and we will do that, and we'll be sure to get this back out here for you again this morning. We'll mention it a little later on this morning as well.
1: I appreciate that. That number, like I said, you can call anytime at 919-200-2696.
0: All right, thank you, Moses. Have a good day.
1: Okay, you too now. Appreciate it. I'll talk with you later.
0: All right, and Moses checking in with us this morning, and, well, we got some items we're looking for. And a couple items we're selling here this morning. We're looking for size 10 wide shoes with no heels. 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Again, that number, 919-200-2696. And appreciate you getting us started off here this morning on the phones. Let's go ahead and take a look at our sun and moon, or our moon cycle. We already looked at the sun cycle. Moon cycle, the moon rise, 6:10 this morning, setting at 9:10, but today is the new moon, so 0% of the moon is illuminated for us. Full moon comes up on July the 29th. Now, it looks like we're going to be dry over the next 6 hours. They do give us a 10% chance of a shower, moderate for the pollen count today. Air quality is good with an air quality index of 38. The UV index today, very high with a daytime UV of 10. And we have our second caller on the line, so let's go ahead and go back to our phones. Welcome into the Swap Shop. Good morning. You're on the air.
2: Thank y'all for helping me sell them washing machines and dryers. And I got a 14-foot. John Boat?
0: Yes.
2: Trailer and all for the best offer. 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
0: All right. Taking the best offer on it. And you got the washer and dryer sold?
2: Yes, sir. I appreciate that.
0: Well, good. I'm glad to hear that. Let's go ahead and get a phone number for you again.
2: 919-776-7206.
0: That's 776-7206.
2: Yes, sir.
0: All right. Thank you, sir.
2: Yes, sir. Have a nice day, sir.
0: All right. Appreciate it. You too. We happy you got that washing machine and dryer sold? Sounded like that was a nice set that you put on yesterday. Now, we do have a 14-foot John Boat now with trailer, taking the best offer on it. The phone number, 919-776-7206. Again, that's 919-776-7206. And let's go ahead and continue along with our... conditions outside for today. And we'll look at the forecast coming up in just a few minutes from now. So that's let's go ahead and tell you where the rain is setting up here this morning. Well, we're seeing some rain down in the south this morning. Not much up in the mid-Atlantic or the north, but we are seeing some showers down in the south, but not much in our area. A few light showers, though, in the southern part of the state, and not too far from us, seeing a little bit of shower activity just east of Fayetteville, and then also a few showers down towards Pinehurst and Southern Pines. Very light shower activity down there, just a little few sprinkles coming down. Same thing over in Fayetteville and Lumberton, also maybe seeing a few sprinkles, and then into South Carolina, north of Florence, and a little west of Florence, kind of between Florence and Columbia, seeing a few showers just north of Interstate 20. And then some more significant shower activity along the coast, the southern coast of South Carolina. And from Charleston Well, up to, not quite reaching up to Georgetown, south of Myrtle Beach, but some shower activity during the southern portions of the coast of South Carolina. And those extend down into Georgia, too, off the coast. And Georgia also seeing some showers inland a bit. And also some rain down into Florida this morning and to the Panhandle and north of Tampa, seeing a few showers. Matter of fact, some spotty showers throughout the state of Florida. And then some heavy rains along the Gulf Coast from just east of New Orleans and all the way into the Gulf and along the coast of Texas. And then back into San Antonio and Austin, and extending back into West Texas. Pretty big area of rain, just east of New Orleans, extending to, well, not quite all the way out to El Paso, but just about to El Paso. It's pretty desolate out in that part of the country, so not a lot of city names that people would recognize. So, that's heavy rain, too. There's a lot of yellows and dark greens and reds on the map through there, so we'll keep an eye on those rainstorms as we continue along here this morning. Let's go ahead and get another call in here. See who we have as our next caller. Welcome into the Swap Shop. You're on the air.
3: 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I'm going to see if I could get the number to the John boat and trailer that was just called in.
0: Sure. That number is 919-776-7206. 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
3: Thank you, sir.
0: Thank you. Have a good day. All right. That's the 14-foot John boat with trailer. Taking the best offer on it at 919-776-7206. All right. As far as other rainfall today, well, not much in the northeast. Are seeing some showers up into Maine, up into New England. And then in the Pacific Northwest, seeing a few showers in Oregon. Those extend up into the southern portions of Washington. Right along the coastline, though, everything is dry, where we typically do see some rain. Montana, seeing a few showers up around the Canadian line. And then the Southwest, other than what we were talking about in Texas, New Mexico, Arizona, Utah, Colorado, and southern portions of California, all dry this morning. The Dakotas are dry, Minnesota, Wisconsin, Iowa, South Dakota, middle part of the country, and the areas around Michigan, Illinois, Ohio, all that dry this morning. Of course, those folks could probably use a little break from the rain. They've seen quite a bit over the last couple of weeks. So we'll keep an eye on the radar here this morning. No showers of significance around us today. Let's go ahead and take a look at the 7-day forecast and see what we can expect as far as precipitation is concerned. And we'll also take a look at what we can expect for temperatures, with Thursday and Friday being the hottest 2 days over the next 4 days. Saturday not too far behind it, and Wednesday not too far behind, but it does look like we're in for another stretch of some hot weather. But today, pretty comfortable. We'll have a high temperature of 88. Now, a few clouds around this morning. They will gradually decrease from morning into afternoon. We'll see a dip in humidity levels as high temperatures reach the mid to upper 80s. And for the most part, we'll be dry today, but they do give us a 20% chance of a shower. Mostly clear skies and a little cooler overnight tonight, with lows in the lower to mid 60s. Well, if we get into the low 60s overnight tonight, that'll be pretty nice. That'll be ahead of our warming conditions on Wednesday, with mostly clear skies and no chance for rain on Wednesday. We'll have a high temperature of 95, and the low temperature will be 70. Thursday looks to be partly cloudy, a 20% chance of a shower. Our high will be 100 degrees, and our low will be 76 degrees. Friday, we continue with the heat with a high of 99, 20% chance of a shower, and 76 degrees will be the low temperature. On Saturday, we'll have a chance of rain and thunderstorms at 50%, the high temperature 97, the low temperature 73. And then Sunday, we dial back the heat just a little bit, 40% chance of rain and thunderstorms on Sunday, the high temperature 93, the low temperature 73. On Monday, we'll have a 20% chance of a shower, partly cloudy skies. 92 degrees will be the high temperature, and 73 degrees will be the low temperature. That takes us to the end of the 7-day forecast. If we look into the future, the distant future, we'll see what the forecast tells us for Tuesday, Wednesday, and Thursday. 94 for a high on Tuesday, 72 for a low. Partly cloudy for us, and then we'll have temperatures around 91 degrees next Wednesday. 68 degrees will be the low temperature with some scattered thunderstorms around. And then Thursday of next week, partly cloudy skies, a high temperature of 87 and a low temperature of 67. So it looks like we'll get another little bit of a break in the heat as we get into next week, or at least a break in the intense heat as we get into next week. So that's a look at our forecast. Best chances for rain look to be late in the day on Saturday. And those rain chances will be around until about midnight on Saturday night. And then we'll see another chance for some rain as we head into the afternoon on Thursday. And then slight chances for rain Monday, Tuesday, Wednesday of next week, with next week's rain potential looks to be best on Wednesday of next week. All right, 919-775-1050. Phone lines ready to go for you for a few more minutes. We will be taking a time out here in just a minute. Do want to remind you today is Tuesday. So that means we'll have the Temple Theater in with us this morning for Temple Tuesday. That'll be at 9:35. So keep that in mind as you plan out your phone calls for today. All right, as the morning goes along, we'll get to our impossible question of the day. We'll get to some things that happened on this date in history. We'll look at a little music history for this day. We'll tell you what celebrities or well-known personalities are celebrating a birthday today. And we will also get to some offbeat news stories. And we'll let you know what people are recognizing or celebrating today. And, they tell us that a lot of times you hear that celebrity passings or well-known personality passings happen in threes, which is just kind of something people like to talk about and say, but probably nothing in fact based on it at all. But, well, in the last week, we had Bonnie Tyler die. Lindsey Graham, the senator, passing away, and actor Sam Neill passed away from July 8th through July the 13th. So that was three fairly well-known personalities passing away over the last week. All right, we do have a lottery winner to tell you about. This is a Virginia man. Said what he believed to be a non-winning lottery ticket, spent weeks in his truck before he discovered it was actually a $100,000 winner. The Hanover County man told Virginia lottery officials he bought the gold hard cash scratch-off ticket and wound up leaving it in his truck for weeks. The man said he eventually attempted to scan the ticket, which he thought to be a non-winner for rewards points, but kept getting an error message. He took the ticket to a local store to use the scanner and was shocked to discover it was a $100,000 winner. Winner said his prize money will go towards paying bills and making upgrades to his home. He said the rest will go into savings. All right, well, that's a pretty smart way to take care of that money. Pay bills, upgrades to your home, never a bad idea, and putting some money in savings, usually a pretty good idea, too. All right, well, so congratulations to the man in Virginia who won $100,000, didn't think it was a winner, sitting in his truck for a few weeks. You never really know. It's amazing how many of these stories I see. I don't usually go with these stories, but animal rescuers in Scotland came to the assistance of a male fox cub seen wandering for at least 2 days with its head stuck in a plastic bottle. The Scottish SPCA said an animal rescue team was dispatched to Glasgow neighborhood on June the 27th after a neighbor reported the fox's predicament. Now, the fox fled into its den when rescuers tried to approach it, so they returned for a second attempt the following day after an extended search and several unsuccessful attempts to catch the cub. Rescuers feared they had lost him when he disappeared. Moments later, he emerged from the undergrowth with the bottle still trapped around his head. The bottle was removed, and the fox was taken to the University of Glasgow's Small Animal Hospital to be treated for a neck wound from the bottle. Now, the fox is now being cared for by the SPCA's National Wildlife Rescue Center until it's healthy enough to be released. The fox was incredibly fortunate. Had we not managed to catch him, the injuries caused by the bottle could have become life-threatening, an animal rescuer officer said. Sadly, this isn't an isolated incident. Every year, we see wild animals injured, trapped, or killed by discarded litter. Something as simple as taking your rubbish home or disposing of it properly can prevent animals suffering in this way. And I don't generally go over these stories, but we do see a whole bunch of stories that come through of animals with things stuck on their heads. So, good idea to make sure you get trash disposed of properly. And that will certainly help the wildlife. And not only that, it helps us, too. Make sure we don't have trash. That's one of those things that really bothers me. It's people who just throw their trash out on the road. And, you know, it used to be pretty... When I was a kid growing up, things seemed to be a lot trashier. People seemed to throw things out the windows of their cars quite often back in those days. But for the most part, don't see a whole lot of trash on the roadways. But I don't live too far off of... My house is kind of off of an exit off of the interstate. And though there's no restaurants right off the interchange, there is right off the ramps, there is restaurants, a couple of restaurants, about a mile off of I-40. And people take that. And you know, some mornings I'll be getting on the ramp, and there's just a fast food bag with all the trash just thrown right out onto the ramp. I'm just wondering, who are these people? They are just very strange people that would do that. Just throw their trash out onto the street, thinking that, well, I guess none of the rules apply to them. And the fact that they just throw their trash out, that means they obviously don't have any concerns for other people. It's just amazing we have to live alongside those kind of people. All right, well, let's go ahead and take our first time out of the morning. It is now 8:31, so we'll go ahead and take our time out, and then we'll be back in a few minutes to get those phone lines back open for you here in just a few minutes. News with Margaret coming up in less than 15 minutes from now.
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6: 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That

0: All right, Young Turks, as we step a little bit into the 80s this morning, as we play the best hits from the 60s and 70s and more, occasionally tiptoeing into the 80s. Rod Stewart's Young Turks first appeared in 1981 on his 11th studio album, Tonight I'm Yours. The track presented Stewart, backed by a new synth pop and new wave sound, in part influenced by acts like Devo. The term Young Turks, which originates from the early 20th century, Secular Nationalist Reform Party of the same name, is slang for a rebellious youth who acts contrary to what is deemed normal by society. The phrase Young Turks is not heard in the song, the chorus instead centering on the phrase Young Hearts Be Free Tonight, leading to the song frequently being known as Young Hearts or Young Hearts Be Free. Rod Stewart, Young Turks, 1981. All right, we're now 39 minutes after 8 o'clock here on the Swap Shop, and we need to get you the impossible question for the day. Remember, no prizes for the impossible question. You don't need to call in your answer, but if you do want to call in and give a guess, that's okay. Here is the question for today. 23% of people surveyed say this should be happening in your kitchen. 23% of people surveyed say this should be happening in your kitchen. This will be a tough one for today. Yesterday's was not incredibly difficult. Today, a little bit more difficult. So we'll see if you come up with it. We'll give you the answer to the impossible question coming up in just a little bit. 23% of people surveyed say this should be happening in your kitchen. And tell you about a couple of things that happened on this date in music history from the 60s and 70s. We'll go back to 1967 on this date. David Bowie dropped Love You Till Tuesday. And, well, the charts weren't exactly waiting by the phone. The song was such a non-starter that most people forgot it existed until Bowie decided to name his entire 1969 film after it and basically force everyone to remember. Sometimes your biggest flop becomes your comeback's calling card, which is a very on-brand for a guy who'd later reinvent himself every other Tuesday. That happened on this date in history. And in 1978 on this date in history, Talking Heads teamed up with producer Brian Eno for their second album, More Songs About Buildings and Food. And it was the creative spark that changed everything for them. Their cover of Al Green's Take Me to the River became their first real chart hit, cracking the top 30 and proving that sometimes the smartest thing a band can do is trust the right collaborator. This was just the beginning of three albums that became the blueprint for art rock that actually made people want to dance. And that is a couple of things that happened on this date in history in the 60s and 70s. Well, you're tuned in to Super Hits WWGP. It is Central Carolina's morning program, The Swap Shop. Glad to have you along with us this morning. News with Margaret coming up here in just a few minutes from right now. If you'd like to get in, give us a call here at 919-775-1050. All right, well, of course, the World Cup is still going on. And we'll be going on here for about another, through the weekend is when we'll have the World Cup wrapping up. And it's been an exciting time for, I'm sure, international football fans. And here in the United States, a lot of people tune in into soccer that don't generally tune into soccer. And, of course, now that there are just four teams left, it's going to be pretty exciting with the World Cup playing today and tomorrow to bring us to the final teams. And then, of course, there'll be a consolation match for the two teams that do not win today and tomorrow. And then, of course, the championship will be over the weekend as well and played at the New York, New Jersey Stadium. And the consolation game will be played at Miami Stadium. Well, they tell us a heat wave and the Men's Soccer World Cup drove up consumer spending in Britain in June, according to data published today, actually. Barclay and the British Retail Consortium said the hot weather boosted sales of clothing, electrical fans, and air conditioning units, while pubs reported strong trade on England's match days at the World Cup. Now, the report shows the BRC's measure of total retail sales rose by 1.9% in June with compared to June of last year, in line with its 12-month average. Non-food sales grew by 1.2%, double the 12-month average increase, and helping by online shopping, BRC said. Sarah Bradbury, chief executive of the Institute of Grocery Distribution, said hot weather and the World Cup could boost confidence in July again, but political uncertainty and the impact of the Iran war on food prices posed risk further ahead. Barclays' broader gauge of consumer spending also rose by 1.9%, with growth in essential spending up by 2.2%, its biggest increase in 14 months. Travel spending stabilized after big falls in April and May when the industry was hit by worries about the Iran war. Barclays' measure of consumer confidence in their finances stabilized, and the BRC survey covered the period of May 31st through July 4th, while Barclays' spending data was from May 23rd through June the 19th. All right, so a little increase in spending in June due to the World Cup. And I mentioned to you a couple of weeks ago, I went to go see Sammy Hagar up in the D.C. area, and he was playing in England this past weekend, and I happened to see that he moved up the time of his concert so that the English fans, the fans of the English soccer team, would be able to watch the soccer match that night. So he moved up his concert, said that the concert would be over by 9:30 at night, so everyone could get home and get to watch England play in the World Cup. All right, let's go ahead and get to another call, then we'll get to news with Margaret. Welcome into the Swap Shop. You're on the air.
1: Hi. I would like to put on that my mother has the comforter still for sale, and the, what else was it you put on, Mama? I'm sorry, the Shark vacuum cleaner.
0: Mm-hmm.
1: And she wants $100 negotiable for that. And a comforter, she wants, she'll take 20 for those. And her number is 910-699-0579. And I would also like to put on that, due to all my surgeries, I've been down bedridden and sickly. And I go in Thursday. For they're gonna do, I got blood clots around my heart. It's blocking the flow of the blood going to my heart because the blood clots around the spleen. And Dr. Roger Ernest is gonna do my surgery. He did all my surgeries. And so I would like to ask for prayer for that. But I also would like to ask if anybody's got any extra food or juices, could they donate them to me? And my number is 919-298-0059. And like I said, even if I don't get no food donated to me, I would like to stress I need prayer because I go in surgery Thursday, and they're going to try to remove the blood clots around my spleen that's blocking the flow to my heart. And I really need prayer for that because I'm 6 years old and I'm scared, and I've had so many surgeries. Of course, I've called y'all every time, and so it's like I keep telling myself, God, what do you want with me? I said, take me on home if you want me. So I would just like to ask for prayer.
0: All right. Well, we'll certainly ask our listeners, and I know we have a lot of listeners who include our Swap Shop callers on their prayers, so we will certainly ask our listeners to keep you in their prayers.
1: Okay, and if anybody can donate any food or juices, I would be very grateful. I'm on Social Security disability, and I can't afford to really hardly do nothing. It's been rough. Through all the sickness, it's been rough. And I thank you so much for the Swap Shop. And I want to thank you all, and have a blessed day.
0: All right. Is this Mary?
1: Yes, sir, it is.
0: All right, Mary. Well, good to hear from you. I'm sorry to hear you going into surgery, but we'll certainly keep you in our prayers, and we'll see if anybody can donate some juices or food.
1: Yeah, okay, and I thank you, and like I always say, God's got me, you know. He ain't took me out for all the other surgeries, and he has me, and he ain't let me go hungry yet. And thanks to the swap shop, you know, I've called and asked for help, and I'm not proudly to say I wished I could do everything, but I can't. And I'm just thankful for you all, and you all have a blessed day.
0: All right. Well, Mary, we'll keep you in our prayers, and we'll put the word out that we'll see if we can't find some donations.
1: Thank you, sir, and you have a blessed day.
0: You too. Thank you.
1: Thank you.
0: All right. We have a queen-size comforter for $20, a Shark vacuum cleaner, $100 negotiable. Phone number 910-699-0579. Again, that's 910-699-0579. And we're looking for food and juice.

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2: Good morning. I'm Margaret Murchison. It's Tuesday, the 14th of July. The month is almost already half over, and a brief drop in humidity today before high heat returns later in the week. Rain chances start to go down by today as the temperatures climb by midweek. Following that day of overcast, today starts the same. However, we will see clouds decreasing from morning to afternoon. Temperatures will respond by rising into the mid to upper 80s. Humidity levels drop a bit too, especially from the triangle northward. We're really not tracking any kind of shower or storm activity today as some drier air starts to settle in from the northeast. Most of our area is going to be mostly sunny to partly cloudy. So today we're looking at decreasing clouds, warmer with highs in the upper 80s. Wednesday, drier and hotter with mostly sunny skies and highs in the mid-90s. Then Thursday, partly cloudy and hot, highs 95 to 100 degrees. And it will be heating up as high pressure is building across the U.S. through the week, when what's left of that oozes farther east. High heat will return. So just think about that on yesterday. Mencia Francesca Barahona, 25, was a victim of larceny in the 100 block of Alcott Street yesterday. Also, Kenny Faye Rosser, 63, was a victim of damage to property in the 500 block of Forest Drive. An accident occurred on Carthage Street at Fire Tower Road. It involved Ronald M. McLaughlin. Neighboring Harney County, Isaiah Devante Blue, 23, of Irwin, is charged with felony possessing a firearm as a convicted felon, felony possessing methamphetamine, possessing up to a half of an ounce of marijuana, marijuana paraphernalia, and drug paraphernalia, driving with no operator's license, and carrying a concealed gun. Bond was not authorized due to the defendant being charged with another violent offense. Regina Ann Kottkamp, 44, charged with felony possessing a Schedule I controlled substance, mushrooms, and possessing drug paraphernalia. Bail was set at $10,000 secured. Gustavo Alonso Calejas, 25, injured, charged with felony possessing methamphetamine, felony maintaining a dwelling for keeping and selling a controlled substance, and possessing drug paraphernalia. Bail was set at $25,000 secured. Gabriel Itoy Pedron Chavez, 25, charged with felony possessing methamphetamine, felony maintaining a dwelling for keeping and selling controlled substances, three counts of committing felony financial card theft, and possessing drug paraphernalia. Bond was not authorized due to Chavez already out on bond at the time of her arrest. Zawin Maliki McNeil, 24, of Lillington, charged with communicating felony larceny of a motor vehicle and resisting a public officer. Bond was set at $10,000 secured. James Franklin Naylor, 40, of Kangaroo Lane in Harney County, is charged with felony possessing methamphetamine and possessing drug paraphernalia. Bond was not authorized due to him already out on bond on a Cumberland County arrest at the time of this arrest. Isaiah Powell, 26, of Lillington, charged with felony breaking and entering to terrorize and injure and simple assault. Bond was not authorized due to Powell being charged with a serious offense and already being a convicted felon. Brittany Nicole Kopinski, 35, charged with felony discharging a firearm inside an occupied structure, assault with a deadly weapon, committing misdemeanor crime of domestic violence, and committing simple assault. Bond was set at $51,000 secured. A Willow Springs man was killed in a Harney County crash. The man died Sunday night after his SUV ran off the road and crashed into a tree in western Harney County. North Carolina State Highway Patrol Trooper C.J. Edwards responded to the single vehicle crash on Christian Light Road near Rollins Road outside Fuquay at 8:23 p.m. The victim was identified as John Alexander Miranda Cruz, 23, of Willow Springs. He was pronounced dead by a physician at Wake Med at 9:32 p.m. Edwards' preliminary investigation found that Cruz was driving a 2008 Ford Edge.

0: north on Christian Light Road when the SUV ran off the right side of the roadway. The vehicle struck a mailbox and speed limit sign before continuing along the shoulder and hitting a driveway culvert, which launched the SUV airborne. The Ford then struck a tree, overturned, and came to rest off the right shoulder of the road. He was partially ejected from the vehicle. Firefighters, rescue technicians, and paramedics with Northwest Harnett Fire District responded to the scene where heavy rain complicated the extrication. Because of the lengthy rescue effort, a medical helicopter was requested but was unable to respond because of severe weather. Harnett County EMS transported crews to Wake Med. Radio communications indicated he suffered critical injuries and went into traumatic cardiac arrest while en route to the hospital. According to Lowry, investigators determined that alcohol impairment, excessive speed, and failure to wear a seatbelt were contributing factors in the crash. And finally, the Sanford Lee County Planning Department's Technical Review Committee will consider a proposal later this month for a multi-tenant commercial building and tramway that would, if approved, include a Starbucks store. The 9,833-square-foot proposal would also include a dental office and have space for two other unspecified tenants. The building would sit at the intersection of Tramway Road and US 1 between the existing CVS and Bojangles locations. The TRC is comprised of local officials from various city and county government entities and meets monthly to review commercial projects and major subdivisions for compliance with the codes and policies of various local departments. Also on the TRC agenda for this month are two housing subdivision proposals, one on Steelbridge Road and one on Carthage Street. Both proposals have been before the TRC in the past. One is being reviewed again because its preliminary plat has expired. The other is getting a second look because the land in question has since been rezoned. We'll have complete details on these and other stories at 10:04 and for a look at today's weather.
1: Now your weather for Sanford and surrounding areas. Today will be mostly cloudy, then gradually becoming sunny with a high near 86 degrees and a northeast wind at around 7 miles per hour. Tonight we'll have mostly clear skies with lows at around 65 degrees with calm winds. Wednesday will be sunny with a high near 94 degrees. And Wednesday night we'll have mostly clear skies with lows at around 70 degrees. That's your forecast. I'm meteorologist Tricia Cook.
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0: The Fifth Dimension. Last night, I didn't get to sleep at all. All right, well, that's going to bring us to the end of hour number one. No news this morning, so we are going to get you a little extra music as we reset for the next hour. And we'll be back to get to your phone calls again here in about 6 minutes from right now. So right now, it is 74 degrees outside. Mostly sunny skies, maybe a few clouds out there. Winds coming out of the northeast at 8 miles per hour. We don't have a heat index value. The dew point is at 70 degrees this morning. Sanford Spinners baseball on tonight, as the Spinners take on the Chatham County Yardbirds. Only a few more games left in the Spinner season. So get out and see the Spinners. 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

0: Now your weather for Sanford and surrounding areas. Today will be mostly cloudy, then gradually becoming sunny with a high near 86 degrees and a northeast wind at around 7 miles per hour. Tonight we'll have mostly clear skies with lows at around 65 degrees with calm winds. Wednesday will be sunny with a high near 94 degrees. And Wednesday night we'll have mostly clear skies with lows at around 70 degrees. That's your forecast. I'm meteorologist Tricia Cook.
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0: Welcome back into the Swap Shop as hour number two getting started off right now. If you'd like to get in, give us a call. 919-775-1050. We will have our Temple Tuesday segment coming up at 9:35 this morning. So if you do want to get in, give us a call. Well, rainfall yesterday, well, for most of us here in Central North Carolina, it was kind of a bust. Now, if you get down towards Lumberton, they had over 2 inches of rain. 2 1/10 of an inch of rain falling in the Lumberton area, but you get up to Fayetteville, not too far away, just over a little bit over 1/10 of an inch of rain, 1/13 of an inch of rain. Here, right around the 421 bypass in US 1, saw about 4/10 of an inch of rain yesterday. And we're in the Raleigh-Cary area, about 1/100 of an inch of rain. And in West Raleigh, or East Raleigh, should I say, no rain. There's an actual little donut hole right there in the eastern Raleigh, stretching out towards the Zebulon area, where they got absolutely no rain. But you get over to the Rocky Mount, about 8/10 of an inch of rain. So the most of the rain was to the south and to the west of us. And quite a bit of rain down into South Carolina. Winston-Salem also doing pretty good in the rain department with a little over an inch. Back towards the mountains in Hickory, about 7/10 of an inch of rain. Charlotte, on the other hand, well, about 5/100 of an inch of rain. So it really just kind of depended on where you were. But from about Fayetteville to Greensboro, down to Jacksonville, and all areas to the north and to the east of the Fayetteville-Greensboro line there, down towards Jacksonville, not much rain at all, and points to the south and west of Greensboro and Fayetteville saw quite a bit more rain, with the exception of the Charlotte area, which was, for the most part, pretty low rainfall totals. However, the southern part of Charlotte got about an inch of rain back down towards Rock Hill, South Carolina. So really just kind of depended on where you were yesterday. But most of us kind of got shortchanged in the rain department from yesterday. All right, phone lines are back open now, 919-775-1050. Well, let's see what folks are celebrating or recognizing today. It is Bastille Day. Cow Appreciation Day. It is National Mac and Cheese Day, National Tape Measure Day, Pandemonium Day, and also it is Shark Awareness Day. I don't know that I need a day to be aware of sharks. Just put me near the ocean, and I'll be plenty aware of sharks. All right, well, you know, yesterday I had some mac and cheese. Today, I will not be having any mac and cheese. And actually, mac and cheese is not one of my favorite things. I know some people just love mac and cheese. If they could just have a mac and cheese, they'd eat it every day. That's not me, but kind of, you know, I think I could like mac and cheese. I don't know that I've ever come across any that I really like. I would like for it to be really creamy and cheesy. And usually when it's made, I get the homemade mac and cheese that so many people love, different homemade mac and cheese, usually comes out pretty dry. To me, it's very dry. And oftentimes, not a lot of cheese flavor to it. And then, of course, the store-bought mac and cheese, the powdery kind or the kind that comes with the liquid cheese, those usually have pretty good cheesy flavor, but, it's just kind of not my thing for the most part, but... Well, mac and cheese is more formally known as macaroni and cheese, is one of the most beloved comfort foods for people. As is apparent from its name, it's made with macaroni, usually of the elbow-shaped variety, as well as with melted cheese. Other types of pasta can be used, and other ingredients are commonly added with the cheese. It can be made from scratch or out of a box, the latter variety being the first meal that many learn how to make. Is that a meal? I think it would just say it's the first side dish that people learn how to make. Now, Romans, Chinese, and Koreans may have had a hand in the invention of mac and cheese. It was likely was being eaten by the Middle Ages, early Middle Ages, although the first recipes didn't appear until centuries later. The first recipe may have appeared in an Italian cookbook, in the 13th century. The recipe titled something in Italy, in Italian, consisted of sheet pasta that was cut into 2-inch squares, cooked in water, and tossed with grated cheese, which most likely was Parmesan. Mac and cheese gained popularity around Europe at this time, and mac and cheese recipes, dating from 1769, that appeared in The Experienced English Housekeeper by Elizabeth Raffald, is sometimes seen as being the first modern mac and cheese recipe. I'll tell you a little bit more about the history of macaroni and cheese in just a minute, but right now we have a caller, so let's go ahead and get back to our phones. Welcome into the Swap Shop. Good morning. You are on the air.
1: Good morning there. Is it John?
0: This is John, yes. How you doing?
1: Okay. Well, good morning to you. Anyway, I've got a small bicycle for like maybe 4 or 5 year old. It's got training wheels on it.
0: Okay.
1: It looks real good for $20.
0: All right, $20.
1: And I've got a tricycle also for $20.
0: All right.
1: And I'm looking for a utility trailer, 6x10, with the drop gate on the back, if possible. If somebody's got one, I'd like to look at it and try to get together with them on a price if they got one.
0: Okay.
1: And that'll be all for today. And my number is 919-935-9291.
0: All right, that's 919-935-9291.
1: Yes.
0: All right, well, I appreciate you calling in, and hopefully we can find a buyer for your items and see if we can't find you that trailer.
1: Okay, I appreciate you. Thanks now.
0: All right, you take care. Thanks, sir.
1: You too.
0: All right, let's go over the items that we're selling and what we're looking for. Got a small bicycle with training wheels for $20, a tricycle for $20, and looking for a 6x10 utility trailer with a drop gate. And the phone number, 919-935-9291. Again, that's 919-935-9291. And we are talking about macaroni and cheese. Now, Thomas Jefferson is sometimes credited with bringing mac and cheese to North America, and if he wasn't the one to do so, he at least helped to popularize it. He enjoyed many pasta dishes in France and brought back a pasta machine and noodle recipes. Mac and cheese became the signature dish of his slave and chef, James Hemings. And Jefferson even had the dish served at a state dinner in 1802. Now, the original mac and cheese recipes used Parmesan cheese along with pasta and butter or cream. American cooks tweaked the recipes and used cheddar, Colby, and cheap processed cheeses, and sometimes added spices like nutmeg and mustard. During colonial times, casserole dishes similar to mac and cheese were common, which came from English recipes and were served at church suppers. Now, until the Industrial Revolution, when it became easier to manufacture pasta, mac and cheese was primarily an upper-class food, although African Americans commonly ate it as a weekend or celebration food during the antebellum era. Now, a tradition that continues for many African Americans today. Now, during the 20th century, the popularity of mac and cheese was accelerated by industrialization and the spread of convenient packaging. Kraft Foods debuted Kraft macaroni and cheese dinner in 1937 in the midst of the Great Depression, when consumers were looking for cheap food, particularly cheap protein. It served four and sold for 19 cents a box. With 8 million boxes being sold the first year during World War II, rationing was in place, which continued to bolster the popularity of Kraft's mac and cheese. It has remained the standard version of boxed mac and cheese and of the food in general. Although mac and cheese is generally thought to be made on the stove from a box that includes macaroni and cheese in powder packet, and even though it is ordinarily considered to be a cheap food, this is not always the case. Some restaurants have mac and cheese on their menus. Some have it as their main focus, and some of them are even purveyors of fine dining cuisine. The variety of cheeses used to make mac and cheese have continued to expand as well, with Gouda, Gruyere, and goat all being used today. Bacon, jalapenos, tomatoes, shallots, herbs, and chili seasoning, barbecue chicken, and other ingredients are sometimes added to mac and cheese. On National Mac and Cheese Day, restaurants and brands that make mac and cheese sometimes offer deals or even give away mac and cheese. Some companies that have participated in these ways in the past include Noodles and Company, Potbelly, Stouffer's, Devani's, and Be Good. Events related to the day have been held in various cities. So how do we celebrate macaroni and cheese? How do we celebrate National Mac and Cheese Day? Well, you check for mac and cheese specials and deals being offered by companies or taking place at restaurants. 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Eat some mac and cheese at a restaurant, or make or buy some food made from mac and cheese, such as mac and cheese pizza, mac and cheese bites, or grilled mac and cheese sandwich. And let's don't forget about deep fried mac and cheese, too. All right, so today is National Macaroni and Cheese Day. I think I will be not participating. I had my, a monthly serving of mac and cheese yesterday. All right, 919-775-1050 is our phone number. If you'd like to get in, give us a call so we can get your items on the air and onto our website, too. We'll also let you know here in just a little bit who's celebrating a birthday on June the 14th, what celebrities or well-known personalities are celebrating a birthday today. But let's give you the word of the day. Today's word of the day is yaw. The verb yaw, Y-A-W, when used for the action of a ship, aircraft, spacecraft, or projectile, means to move to the left or right, especially in an uncontrolled manner. More broadly, yaw is used as a synonym of alternate, to mean to change from one to another repeatedly. And used in a sentence, the rogue wave hit the vessel and the ship yawed hard to the right. And another sentence, the album yaws from soulful ballad to up-tempo pop hit and back again. All right, to change from one to another repeatedly. All right, so impress your friends, family, and coworkers today. Use yaw in a sentence. See how they look at you. Let's go ahead and get a call in here right now. Welcome into the Swap Shop. Oh, they're not there. So we'll get to the call here in next call when the next person calls in. All right, let's remind you what the question of the day, the impossible question of the day is today. We'll give you the answer coming up here in just a little bit as the Temple Theater will be joining us in about 7 or 8 minutes from now. 23% of people surveyed say this should be happening in your kitchen. 23% of people say this should be happening in your kitchen. Probably not going to get this one correct, but you could maybe come close. Let's put it that way. I'm trying to think of a good hint for this one, but I'm kind of stumped on a hint for it right now. 23% of people surveyed say this should be happening in your kitchen. And I can give you, it has nothing to do with food. We'll say, I'll give you a little bit of a clue here. It doesn't have anything to do with food. We'll say it has to do with appliances, or an appliance in this particular case. All right, 919-775-1050 is the phone number to call if you have any items to buy, sell, trade, or give away. If you're looking for any items, we'll see if we can't help you find the items you're looking for. Who's celebrating a birthday on July the 14th? Well, actress Jane Lynch, celebrating her 66th birthday. Actress whose role as cheerleading coach, Sue Sylvester in Glee, earned her an Emmy Award, as well as a People's Choice Award for Favorite TV Comedy Actress. Her film credits include The 40-Year-Old Virgin, Role Models, Another Cinderella Story, and Talladega Nights, and also a host of several different game shows over the years. All right, comedian Lonnie Love celebrating her 55th birthday, actor Roger Clark celebrating his 48th birthday, rock singer Dan Reynolds celebrating his 39th birthday today, R&B singer Tamika Harris celebrating her 51st birthday today, model Jasmine Brown celebrating her 31st birthday today, actor Scott Porter, 47, actor Matthew Fox, 60. Former President Gerald Ford was born on this day in 1913, passing away December the 26th of 2006 at the age of 93. 38th President of the United States who ascended to the position following the resignation of Richard Nixon. And, of course, the only president to never be elected president and never elected vice president. As Nixon ran with Agnew in 72, Agnew stepped down, was replaced by Gerald Ford, and then Nixon stepped down, Gerald Ford became president, then Gerald Ford lost to Jimmy Carter when he ran for president in 76. So I believe, to my knowledge, the only person to serve as president of the United States who was neither elected as president or vice president. And I think that's going to just about do it for our birthdays today. Where it gives me an opportunity to remind you, if you or a friend or family member have a birthday, well, give us a call, let us know about it, and we'll give them a chance to win a birthday cake from Piggly Wiggly. 919-775-1050 is our phone number. Let's go over some of the items that we had called in earlier in the program, and then we're going to get ready for the Temple Theater to join us here in just a few minutes. Started off this morning looking for the size 10 wide shoes with no heels, an assortment of power tools. Looking for coverall sizes 48 to 50. 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Again, that's 776-7206. 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Phone number 910-699-0579. Again, that's 910-699-0579. And we'll try and get over to some of the other items called in a little bit later here, but right now we do have another caller, so let's go ahead and get to our next call. Welcome into the Swap Shop. Good morning.
1: Okay, and also, Farmer's Day coming up in Robbins also.
0: Oh, Farmer's Day coming up in Robbins.
1: Yeah, July 29th through the 31st.
0: July 29th through the 31st?
1: No, July 30th through the August 1st.
0: July 30th through August 1st. All right. Well,
1: yes, sir.
0: We'll be happy to put that on for you.
1: Yep. Thank you.
0: Thank you. I hope you have a nice day. Farmer's Day in Robbins, July the 30th through August the 1st. And I appreciate you calling and letting us know about that. And that's going to give us a chance to go over a few more items here. And then we'll get ready for our guests to join us from the Temple Theater. Looking for food and juices to be donated to Mary, who is on Social Security disability and has had battled many different medical conditions over the last several years. And if anybody can help out with some juices and food to be donated to Mary, that would be appreciated. Keep Mary in your prayers as she's having surgery this Thursday for blood clots. Phone number 919-298-0059. Again, that's 919-298-0059. Small bicycle with training wheels, $20. A tricycle for $20. And looking for a 6x10 utility trailer with a drop gate at 919-935-9291. Again, 919-935-9291. 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The phone number 910-639-5386. 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All right, time for us to take a quick time out. We'll be back in a few minutes.
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0: All right, welcome back into Central Carolina's morning program. You are tuned into the Swap Shop. I'm John Mann, and we're going to break away from our phone calls, as we do each Tuesday morning, for our Grow, or not our Grow Sanford NC segment. That's Thursday. This is our Temple Tuesday segment, isn't it? Yes. Temple Tuesday segment. We have Ruth joining us, as she does each and every week from the Temple Theater, and Abriana and Michaela joining us. And we'll find out what they're doing over at the Temple Theater. But before we do that, we're going to welcome in Margaret. Good morning to you, Margaret.
1: Good morning, John. Good morning, listeners. Good morning, Abriana.
2: Yes.
1: Michaela.
3: Yes.
1: Good morning. We're glad to have you. Okay.
2: Thank you.
1: You're going to let them tell us about them, or are you going to tell us about them?
2: No, I'm going to let them tell.
4: Okay. I'll start off by saying we are in week two of The Tempest. We have performances on Friday and Saturday, so please come grab your tickets. But yes, I'm going to let them introduce themselves.
1: Okay. The pictures have looked very well. I've been watching them every day. Yeah, it's great. Okay, Abriana, tell us about yourself.
2: Well, my name is Abriana Davila, and I will be playing Prospero in The Tempest. I will be playing the main wizard.
1: Yeah, the young man, was it Evan told us about that last week? Was that Evan?
4: Okay. Ethan?
1: Ethan, yeah. Yeah, okay. Yeah, he told us who was Rangu, but I'd like for you to tell it yourself.
2: Yeah. So basically, The Tempest is a Shakespeare play. It is said to be his last play. It's about this wizard, this magic wizard, that is stranded on an island with his daughter. And we explore themes of revenge and magic and sometimes colonialism as well, has themes of that. It's a really interesting play. It's one of the most whimsical, magical Shakespeare plays besides Midsummer Night's Dream. And it's such a beautiful and fun play. Yeah.
1: And what kind of moral does the attendees get from this portion of the play?
2: That even though we hang on to things for years, it all dissolves at some point and nothing matters, basically, and that we should just, you know, rejoice in each other and know what actually matters, which is love and our family, and keeping that in mind and leaving everything else behind.
1: Wouldn't it be a simple world if it worked like that?
2: Yes, yes, it would be.
1: And how long have you been in production?
2: I have been in a couple of productions already. I've been doing theater for about 8 years now.
1: You're only seven, so how does that work?
2: Well, I'm 19, so...
1: Wow.
2: Yeah, I've been doing theater for a couple of years now. My most previous one was Mamma Mia. I played Tanya, which was in high school. That was really fun. But yeah, this is my second Shakespeare play. I have done King Lear before in high school as well. So I'm not really...
1: So you're right at home.
2: Yeah, yeah, basically. Shakespeare is very comforting for me.
1: Okay, and that's different from what most people say. Well, I don't like Shakespeare. But I think after you get into it...
2: Yeah, once you get into
1: it. You get a love for it.
2: Yes, definitely.
1: Okay, Michaela, tell us about you.
3: Hi, my name is Michaela. I've been doing theater for about the same amount of time since I think I was probably 12.
1: Okay, and you're six now, so go ahead.
3: Yes, yeah. Definitely. I've also only been in one Shakespeare play before this, which was A Midsummer Night's Dream, so it's fun to be doing only the whimsical, magical Shakespeare plays. I think that was definitely a good one to come from. My other prior Shakespeare experiences is I've been to regional twice with a Shakespeare monologue and sonnet. And that's always so much fun. So it always makes me feel like I've done more Shakespeare than I have. But, yeah.
1: Were you a Shakespeare fan in school?
3: I am.
1: Oh, okay.
3: I am probably one of the biggest Shakespeare fans in
1: school. Wow. That's something you don't hear every day.
3: Yeah.
1: Oh, that boring Shakespeare.
3: Mm-hmm.
1: Well, you know, with most things like that, it's boring because you don't know about it.
3: Yes.
1: But then you get into it and you start reading it or you watch it and it actually turns into something.
3: Yes, it does.
2: It's really fun once you get to really understand it and you get past like all of the older English words. Once you really understand it, you're like, oh, it's actually pretty fun.
1: I know, I used to like that old English.
2: Yes.
1: I can't, the Canterbury Tales and all that.
2: Yes.
1: And my sister was 3 years older than I was, and they did a lot of that. And she would come in just spouting out, one that I prayed up, she was doing all this. And I was thinking, oh, goody, I'm in the sixth grade and I can already do that. But it was really interesting Now, I'm not going to tell you I'm a Shakespeare fan, mm-hmm. but over the years, I did learn to appreciate yeah. his work and what he has done.
2: Yeah.
1: And I do have some Shakespeare books. And one day, maybe I'll pass them along to my grandcats, since I don't have kids. But anyway, what kind of motto would you say, or moral of that story, does it leave for young people?
3: I think it's a really beautiful play, because at the end of the show, like, they surprise you with, like, all this forgiveness. Like, Prospero basically manipulates the whole story himself, but at the end of the day, he realizes that all this revenge and all this hatred he's built up inside of him just really doesn't matter anymore, because he's content with the life that he has. And
1: do you yeah. think people put too much into other things rather than digging down, getting to the meat of the issue and bringing it to the surface and then studying it a little bit, and you get more of it than you did just carrying along all that baggage?
3: Yeah, absolutely. And I think that's one of the great things about this play, is it does show you the just beauty of what forgiveness looks like. Like, he could have completely changed it around, and then it could have been just a complete revenge story, but it's not.
1: And that's good. And do you like the costumes and the setting?
3: Yes.
2: Yes.
3: Yes, our set is beautiful.
2: Mm-hmm. Everything looks really magical. Beautiful.
1: And it starts?
5: This Friday.
1: This Friday, and it goes through?
5: This Saturday. So it's only... Oh.
4: Get the mic. So Friday the performance is at 7 p.m. and then Saturday we have a 2:00 and a 7 p.m. So only
1: and
4: three
1: tickets
4: performances.
1: Are going well?
4: Tickets are going well. Yes.
1: Well, you know, you've got all the granddaddies and the grandmommies and the aunts. Mm-hmm.
4: Exactly.
1: The
4: all the families come.
1: All the whole families and hope you can get in to get a seat.
4: Exactly.
1: You get in and get your refreshments and you're there for the evening. You just think it's muggy and hot outside. You go in the beautiful Temple Theater and you can just put your head back and watch the production and feel cool and comfortable when you come out. You've learned something. You go back to school with, hey, I know something about Shakespeare.
4: Yeah.
1: I know The Tempest. And what kind of props do they use in The Tempest? It was at that little mug or cup or whatever. It's like one of them had like steam coming out of it or something.
2: We definitely use a lot of like more magical props. For example, I use a staff. It's like big stick that I just like wave around all the time, and I have this big magical robe, and it's just all so beautiful. All the props, the stage design, it's all so beautiful.
1: Is that a big turban that somebody wears?
2: He wears a big like magical coat.
1: Okay.
2: Where he gets like all of his magic from, and yeah, it's beautiful.
1: So when you leave this production, what will you think? I've learned that.
2: Ooh.
1: Other than the moral, you already know that it's
2: yes,
1: about.
2: Yes, yes. Oh, probably to not get in my head too much, because especially with Shakespeare, it's really easy for actors to really, like, get trapped in our heads about it and get really stressed out about it. But in reality, the thing about Shakespeare is, even though it looks really serious and dramatic, it's all about having fun. And that's the beauty of what we do as actors, is we just have fun, honestly. And it's like, yeah, even though we're talking about some serious topics in many Shakespeare plays across his playwrights, it's all about having fun at the end of the day. And for us actors, that's kind of hard to understand at points. But yeah, that's all that matters.
1: And what about you, Michaela?
3: I think it's more just a reminder that even though Shakespeare seems complex, it's really not. And these are just like people that are going about their lives. And it's important to remember that they are normal people to themselves, even though they are magical.
2: Yes.
3: I think it's just important to remember to play them as people and not as these weird, unnatural creatures, mm-hmm. even if they're not normal.
2: Yes.
1: Have you ever thought that there might be some one little iota of something in there they could compare with Scrooge at the end of A Christmas Carol? Ooh.
2: I definitely see that, now that you mention it. I hadn't really thought about that, but definitely. I think Prospero and Scrooge actually do have a lot in common with the themes of holding on to grudges and realizing that those grudges will not mean anything if, you know, at the end of the day, when we die at some point, that's not going to matter at all, and that we should spend our time on this earth just relishing in the good things and love and being with friends and family, because at the end of the day, that's all that's going to matter.
1: That's all that matters.
2: Yeah.
1: That's a good way to close it out.
2: Thank you.
1: Thank you so much. Again, you want to remind our people how to get their tickets and get on up to that box.
4: Yes. Our box office is open from Tuesday through Friday from 2 to 6 p.m. If you don't want to come to the box office, you can go to www.templeshows.org to buy those tickets.
1: Thank you very much.
4: Thank you.
1: You girls have brought a little sunshine today. On what will soon be a miserable day, but right now it feels really good. So you brought the goodness in this morning.
4: Thank you.
1: Thank you very much. And I hope you have a very good show. I know you will.
6: Thank you so much.
1: I'll see you on Broadway someday.
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1: So, what do you want to be when you grow up?
2: I want to be an optimist.
1: A what?
2: An optimist. My dad is one, and he says optimists help kids. He says they have all sorts of activities and programs for kids. Things that help kids feel good about themselves. Dad says they have sports programs, safety programs, and things that are just fun. So, what do you want to be when you grow up?
3: Well, I kind of wanted to be a rock star, but now I think I might want to be an optimist too.

0: All right, welcome back into the Swap Shop. I want to thank Abriana and McKaylee for joining us this morning, along with Ruth from the Temple Theater. And they'll have a show on Friday night, a couple of shows on Saturday. Get your tickets at templeshows.org. All right, well, we are just about to the top of the hour. Of course, 10 o'clock hour, we'll get an update on news with Margaret. That'll be coming up in just a few minutes from right now. No national stories today, so we will be getting a little extra music on as we get ready for news here at the top of the next hour with Margaret. And I'll have sports right around 10:25 and Margaret's mailbag right around 10:40 this morning. All that comes up during the 10 o'clock hour here on Central Carolina's morning program. It is the Swap Shop. It is now 77 degrees outside. Winds coming out of the northeast at 9 miles per hour. And we have overcast conditions for us this morning. All right. Overcast. That's what the computer was telling me. And, of course, I can look outside and see that we're not really dealing with overcast conditions. Maybe some high, thin clouds. But, for the most part, seeing plenty of sunshine outside this morning. All right, we have only about 2 minutes left to go, not really enough time to get to another call. Don't have a call coming in right now, so we'll just get ready to close this hour out and get ready for our news during the next hour. A serial Guinness World Record breaker completed a marathon in under 6 hours while under the weight of a staggering 125 T-shirts. David Rush, who holds the most concurrent Guinness World Record titles, said he decided to take on the title for the most T-shirts worn during a marathon after seeing the half-marathon version of the record with 137 T-shirts at the 2025 famous Idaho Potato Half Marathon. He said, "In the heat of that victory, I felt invincible. I thought, if I can do this for 13 miles, I can easily double it." Now, that was a classic case of pride coming before a very painful fall, Rush wrote online. Rush spent months training for the attempt by running with heavy weights and thick layers of clothing. He ran the 2026 YMCA Famous Idaho Potato Marathon on May the 16th while wearing 125 shirts. Now, Rush said he had one major health scare during the attempt. When he started to overheat and ran out of ice, he ended up stopping at a golf course along the marathon route. Patrick, one of my support runners, sprinted into the pro shop to beg for emergency ice. That ice was the only reason I didn't end up in the hospital, he said. Now, the process of peeling 125 shirts off my body felt like an exorcism, he said. My skin was red, raw, and crisscrossed with bloody 5-inch-long chafing marks where the bottom of the shirts had ground against my skin for 6 hours. My back was indented from the constant pressure of 43 pounds of clothing. Guinness World Records has now confirmed that Rush officially broke the previous record of 100 T-shirts. So another record bites the dust. All right, we'll get back to our phone calls after Margaret finishes up the mailbag, but we're going to find out what's going on here in Central North Carolina with Margaret. That'll be coming up about 10:10 this morning. As we said, no national stories this morning, so we are going to get a little extra music on here for you as we get ready for this next hour of the Swap Shop. Your Swap Shop time is now 10 o'clock.
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0: Now your weather for Sanford and surrounding areas. Today will be mostly cloudy, then gradually becoming sunny with a high near 86 degrees and a northeast wind at around 7 miles per hour. Tonight we'll have mostly clear skies with lows at around 65 degrees with calm winds. Wednesday will be sunny with a high near 94 degrees. And Wednesday night we'll have mostly clear skies with lows at around 70 degrees. That's your forecast. I'm meteorologist Tricia Cook.
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7: Good morning. I'm Margaret Murchison. It's Tuesday, the 14th of July, 2021. And believe it or not, its month is almost already half over. And it's going to get warmer today. Not like it was yesterday. It was a nice day, sort of overcast. Some people had rain. But it is going to be warm again today, so just get ready. Just think about, savor the taste of yesterday's cool air that we enjoyed so much, because it's gone for a while. And we do want to remind you that those pockets of rain yesterday led to the coolest day since early June. After an evening of intense storms and flash flooding on Sunday, we had some more rain that moved in yesterday as a brief cool down settled in. So today we're looking at isolated storms towards the Sandhills and a bit warmer with highs in the upper 80s. And then tomorrow, drier and hotter with partly cloudy skies and highs in the mid 90s. And aside from that, we can count on a cool down. Yesterday's cool down was brief, and the afternoon yesterday was our coolest since early June. High pressure is building across the central U.S. through the week. When what's left of that oozes farther east, high heat will return. Our afternoon highs will be back in the mid to upper 90s towards the end of next week, and we could see storm chances pick back up as well by later Friday. The high appears to be a little stronger, which would imply any storm clusters would stay to our north on Friday. Parts of the triangle have received some much needed rain over the past few days, although not every area saw rain. New drought data released last Thursday shows the state's exceptional drought is down from 7% to 6%, but its extreme drought is up from 42% to 50%. It's some slight improvement for a very small part of the area, but other spots have seen worsening conditions. Mencia Francesca Barshona, 25 was a victim of larceny in the 100 block of Alcott Street yesterday. Penny Faye Rosser, 63, was a victim of damage to property in the 500 block of Forest Drive. An accident occurred on Carthage Street at Fire Tower Road. It involved Ronald McLaughlin. Chatham County is still asking for help in locating a missing man. They have been trying to get the public's help in finding Lamar Asim McNeil, who was last seen Sunday, July 5th. McNeil was last seen and in a text message to his mother around 9:45 before his disappearance. He is described as 5 feet 11 inches tall and was last seen wearing a gray shirt, gray sweatpants, and black slide sandals. Investigators searched Lamar's residence and found printed walking directions on Monday, July 6. His phone was also left behind. They believe he may be headed towards the Owl's Roost Trail, Atlantic and Yadkin Greenway in Greensboro. Authorities say Lamar is without needed medication and they are concerned for his well-being. Anyone with information about his whereabouts is asked to call the Chatham County Sheriff's Office. Gianni Thomas, 23, arrested by Sanford Police and charged with simple assault, non-aggravated, and injury to personal property and damage to real property at 410 Winding Ridge. Rakeith Dante Watson, 28, arrested and charged with failure to appear. Isaiah Devontae Blue, 23, of Irwin, is charged with felony possessing a firearm as a convicted felon, felony possessing methamphetamine, possessing up to a half ounce of marijuana, marijuana paraphernalia, and drug paraphernalia, driving with no operator's license, and carrying a concealed gun. Bond was not authorized due to the defendant being charged with a violent offense. Regina Ann Kottkamp, 44, charged with felony possessing a Schedule I controlled substance, mushrooms, and possessing drug paraphernalia. Bail was set at $10,000 secured. Gustavo Alonso Acalijas, 25, of Anger, charged with felony possessing methamphetamine, felony maintaining a dwelling for keeping and selling a controlled substance, and possessing drug paraphernalia. Bail was set at $25,000 secured. Gabriel Itoe Pedron Chavez, 25, charged with felony possessing methamphetamine, felony maintaining a dwelling for keeping and selling controlled substances, 3 counts of committing felony financial card theft, and possessing drug paraphernalia. Bail was not authorized due to Chavez already out on bond at the time of her arrest. Shawan Maliki McNeil, 24, of Lillington, charged with committing felony larceny of a motor vehicle and resisting a public officer. Bond was set at $10,000 secured. James Franklin Naylor, 40, of Kangaroo Lane, charged with felony possessing methamphetamine and possessing drug paraphernalia. Bond was not authorized due to Naylor already out on bond in Cumberland County at the time of his arrest. Isaiah Powell, 26, of Lillington, charged with felony breaking and entering to terrorize and injure and simple assault. Bond was not authorized due to Powell being charged with a serious offense and already being a convicted felon. Brittany Nicole Karpinski, 35, charged with felony discharging a firearm inside an occupied structure, assault with a deadly weapon, committing misdemeanor crime of domestic violence, and committing simple assault. Bond was set at $51,000. Matthew Van Buren Bassett, 34, of Cameron, charged with 6 counts of committing felony embezzlement, 6 counts of committing felony larceny by employee, felony accessing computers, 5 counts of misdemeanor accessing computers, and committing misdemeanor larceny. Bail was set at $19,500. Tiffany Kiara Campbell, 36, charged with felony possessing a Schedule II controlled substance and possessing drug paraphernalia. Bail was not authorized due to Campbell already out on bond in Cumberland County at the time of her arrest. Tarian Rashawn Davis, 38, charged with felony fleeing to elude arrest with a motor vehicle, driving with license revoked and resisting a public officer. Bail was set at $10,000 secured. Daquan Jakeem Elliott, 32, of Lillington, charged with felony possessing a Schedule I controlled substance, MDMA, carrying a concealed gun, driving with license revoked, and failure to maintain lane control. Bail set at $6,500 secured. Jason Farrell Hudson. 49 of Kelana Drive in Anger, charged with felony possessing a firearm by a felon, committing felony assault causing serious bodily injury, felony possessing a Schedule II controlled substance, and committing felony larceny of a dog. Bail was not authorized. Joleander Lindale Jones, 50, charged with driving without liability insurance, operating a vehicle with no insurance, and driving with license revoked. Quentin Lee Smith, 37, of Irwin, charged with felony possessing a Schedule I controlled substance, felony possessing a Schedule VI controlled substance, simple possession of Schedule VI controlled substance, and driving with license revoked. Bond was not authorized. Also, Harnett County investigators are searching a home shortly after speaking with three teenagers, seizing a telephone and various electronics. The tellers were arrested and have both been released on bond. Brian Allen Stone, 33, of Adams Road in Lillington, is charged with felony possessing a Schedule VI controlled substance, felony maintaining a building for selling marijuana, felony possessing marijuana with the intent to manufacture, sell, and deliver, felony manufacturing a Schedule VI controlled substance, and possessing drug paraphernalia. Bail was set at $20,000 secured. A Willow Spring man was killed in a Harnett County crash. The man died Sunday night after his SUV ran off the road and crashed into a tree in western Harnett County. North Carolina State Highway Patrol Trooper C.J. Edwards responded to the single-vehicle crash on Christian Light Road near Rollins Road outside Fuquay at 8:23 p.m. The victim was identified as John Alexander Miranda Cruz, 23. He was pronounced dead by a physician at Wake Med in Raleigh at 9:32 p.m. More news after this.
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7: The Sanford Lee County Planning Department's Technical Review Committee will consider a proposal later this month for a multi-tenant commercial building and tramway that, would approved, include a Starbucks store. The 9,833-square-foot proposal would also include a dental office and have space for two other unspecified tenants. For a look at sports, here's John.
9: All right. Thank you, Margaret. Well, the ACC kickoff is starting tomorrow, as the ACC kickoff will be the kind of the start of the college football season, so to speak. It's July 15th through the 17th and taking place in Charlotte. Now, the schedule on Wednesday, the 15th, they will start off with the ACC's Commissioners Forum. That'll be followed by the Miami Hurricanes meeting the press from 11 to 11:30, Florida State from 12 to 12:30, Stanford from 1 to 1:30, NC State from 2 to 2:30, and Virginia from 3 to 3:30, and the ACC Huddle kickoff special will be at 7 o'clock on ESPN2 and the ACC Network. Now, on Thursday, the 16th of July, they'll start things off at 10 o'clock in the morning with Virginia Tech. At 11 o'clock, it'll be Louisville. At noon, Syracuse. Boston College meets with the press at 1 o'clock. Georgia Tech at 2, and Clemson at 3. And then on Friday, SMU kicks things off at 10 a.m., followed by Pitt at 11, California at noon, Wake Forest at 1, North Carolina at 2, and Duke at 3 o'clock. And that will be all the teams in the Atlantic Coast Conference and their press availability in downtown Charlotte coming up on Wednesday, Thursday, and Friday. Well, it's the 154th Open Championship for the professional golfers this weekend. It's the final major championship of the year, with the world's best returning to a completely changed Royal Birkdale for the first time since 2017. It's already set to be firm, brown, and fast at the Open this year, and once again, and for an all-time test for the Claret Jug. While the golf course itself has changed dramatically, one thing that hasn't is how many storylines there are for the final major of the PGA Tour calendar. We'll take a look at the field for you during tomorrow morning's sports. Now, some things to know about this golf course, Royal Birkdell. It's the 20-mile stretch along the coastline, along the Irish Sea, is among the richest and most concentrated collections of world-class golf anywhere. It's comparable to California's Monterey Peninsula, Long Island's East End, or suburban London. Royal Birkdell sits alongside a hillside golf club, which in turn borders Southport Golf Club, host of the Ryder Cup in 1933 and 1937. Just down the coast lie Formby Golf Club and West Lancashire Golf Club and Wallasey Golf Club and Royal Liverpool Golf Club. All have served as championship venues for leading amateur and professional competitions. Now, Birkdell has seen some stunning championship winners and challengers. Australian legend Peter Thomson won the first of his three consecutive Open Championship titles here in 1954, as well as the last of his five career titles in the event in 1965. Arnold Palmer electrified a newfound throng of fans and single-handedly helped revive a struggling event when he won at Birkdell in 1961. The first of his two consecutive titles, Lee Trevino capped off a month-long binge winning national titles in the United States, Canada, and Great Britain when he beat the popular Taiwanese golfer Liu Liang Han, also known as Mr. Liu, by a single stroke in 1971. In 1976, Johnny Miller's six-stroke victory was nearly upstaged by the breakthrough performance of 19-year-old Spaniard Seve Ballesteros, whose miracle chip on the 76th hole threaded between two greenside bunkers for par, enabling him to tie Jack Nicklaus for second place. And there will be an alternate event for the PGA Tour this week for those golfers who are not participating in the Open. The PGA returns to the Dominican Republic at the Corrales Punta Cana Championship, the fourth additional event of the season contested at the Punta Cana Resort. Alongside the Open Championship for 2026, this event has moved from July from April, so those on tour will need to navigate a new season at Corrales. In the wind blows, it will play tricky, but there are plenty of stunning vistas too. And there are plenty of important FedEx Cup points are on offer this week as the season inches closer to the final stretch of events on the calendar. And we'll take a look at the field for the event taking place in Dominican Republic tomorrow during sports as well. Well, the Atlantic Coast Conference has named veteran football official Gary Patterson as its new supervisor of football officials. That was announced yesterday. Patterson brings more than three decades of collegiate football officiating experience, including 23 seasons in the ACC and assignments in some of the sport's most prestigious postseason games. He succeeds Al Riveron, who recently announced he was stepping down after serving as the ACC supervisor of football officials since 2022. Next up on the NASCAR schedule will be the Window World 450 from North Wilkesboro Speedway. In North Wilkesboro, 450 laps, 281.25 miles. Race time on Sunday, be a late start, 7 o'clock. And the World Cup returns today after having a Sunday and Monday off. Only four teams remain. France will take on Spain today. That'll be a 3 o'clock start coming to you from Dallas Stadium. And then tomorrow will be England versus Argentina. That'll be brought to you by at Atlanta Stadium. Those games both start at 3 o'clock. And then on Saturday, semi-final round loser one will be taking on semi-final loser two. That'll be a 5 o'clock start on Saturday. And then the championship is on Sunday at 3 o'clock. And that's coming to you from New York, New Jersey Stadium. And finally, Rams left tackle Alaric Jackson will not face a felony charge after he was arrested on domestic violence charge in June. The Los Angeles County District Attorney's Office confirmed Jackson's case was referred to the Los Angeles City Attorney's Office Ivor Pine, a spokesperson for the city's attorney's office, said that the case has been assigned for a pre-filing diversion available to eligible individuals that is an alternative to misdemeanor criminal prosecution. Chargers have not filed against the respondent at this time. However, the case stays open through the length of the statute of limitations. It can be reevaluated if there are further developments, Pine said in a statement. Jackson could still be the subject of discipline by the NFL under its personnel conduct policy. He was arrested on June 8th on what police said was a charge for a person who willfully inflicts corporal injury against a spouse. Jackson was sued last year by a woman who alleged he recorded her without her consent during sex, repeatedly refused to delete the video, and taunted her with it. The woman reported the incident to the NFL, that according to the lawsuit. Now, the lawsuit originally filed last November in Los Angeles Superior Court was moved to federal court and ultimately dismissed on April the 10th. In 2024, Jackson served a two-game suspension for violating the league's personnel conduct policy. The Rams signed Jackson to a three-year, $57 million contract extension in February of 2025. And one more piece of NFL news. The Green Bay Packers signed veteran linebacker Isaiah McDuffie to a contract extension on Monday. McDuffie, who turns 27 later this month, had been set to become an unrestricted free agent after the 2026 season. Terms were not disclosed. But it has been reported that it is a one-year extension that will pay McDuffie $8.8 million over the next two seasons and includes a $1 million in playtime incentives. And thepanthers.com reporting that some of the biggest stars on the Panthers are not dog fans. And from the moment he took over as general manager with the Carolina Panthers, Dan Morgan made it clear he was looking for some dogs. You know what they call dogs, alphas, tough guys, the leaders of their respective packs. But as it turns out, two of the biggest, as well as the GM himself, happen to be cat guys. Jalen Phillips said flatly, "Honestly, most people like to talk crap about cat owners, but I'm not going for it. I don't tolerate cat slander." You can find more of that story on Panthers.com. Join us tonight for Sanford Spinners baseball as the Spinners take on the Chatham County Yardbirds. 6:45 airtime, 7 o'clock will be the first pitch tonight. And not a lot of time left to see the Spinners. They'll wrap up the season on July the 19th. Now, they do have games on the road tomorrow. They'll be back home on the 16th. They'll be home on the 18th and home on the 19th. So you have tonight's game and three other opportunities to see the Spinners during the 2026 season. Let's get out there and support the Spinners so that they return again next year. For GP Sports, for Margaret Murchison and Sanford's number one news team, I'm John Mann. Margaret's mailbag comes up in just a minute. But right now, this.
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7: Good morning. 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But at any rate, if today is your birthday, happy birthday. May you have many, many more. 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If you're among the sick and shut in, we send you our prayers. Better days are ahead. And if you are a bereaved family, we send you our condolences. The road still goes beyond the wall. 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Let's make the most of it. And remember to treat everyone you meet better than necessary, because everyone's fighting some type of battle. We're going to get right into our mailbag. We ask that you keep a notepad by the radio or telephone so that if you hear something of interest, you can make that call without waiting until I'm off the air. And we're going to kick it off this morning by letting you know of some of the things that's going on in our community. And we'll be going on for quite some time. And you can make yourself available for some of this good action. 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And boy, has it been a shelter from the storm for many since it opened. 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If you have any questions or would like to arrange a donation pickup, please contact us at 919-292-1508. 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Last year, more than 19,000 school supply items were collected at SECU branches, helping save North Carolina teachers and families an estimated $59,000 in classroom expenses. SECU branches have served as collection sites for the Governor's School Supply Drive for 8 years, providing convenient drop-off locations in all of North Carolina's 100 counties. Donations collected at SECU branches will remain in the county where they are collected and will be distributed to local public schools ahead of the new academic year, allowing community members to directly support local teachers and students. While all new school supply drive donations are appreciated, most needed items include paper of all types, pencils and pens, markers and crayons, dry erase markers, spiral notebooks, sanitizing wipes, and tissues. Locally, we have two SECU locations, one on Spring Lane and one on Bragg Street in front of the new library. Got legal issues? 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Peach Week in Moore County returns for the fourth year. Multiple events are scheduled to extend NC Peach Festival, Fruit and Vegetables. Peach Week will return from July 18th through the 26th and feature an array of special events highlighted by a restaurant week with more than 35 participating outlets, Peach Grass Festival at the Weymouth Center for the Arts and Humanities, Peachapalooza at James Creek Cider House, and many more. family fun events, including Peach Pathways, as 20 glass peaches will be hidden along trails 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Peach Week has grown to become one of the biggest highlights of the summer in Moore County. Bill Wirtz, president and CEO of Visit Pinehurst Southern Pines Aberdeen, said it's great to see how the community has embraced Peach Week over the years. From the restaurants to the many events throughout the week, there is something for everyone and a great family celebration of all things peaches. And it wouldn't be possible without all the great peach farmers in Moore County that produce the best peaches in the country. And July 16th through 18th, annual North Carolina Peach Festival and Candle. Kickstart Peach Week by visiting the North Carolina Peach Festival and Candle, the peach capital of North Carolina. Participating Peach Week restaurants, specialty outlets, and food trucks will be participating in the restaurant competition in 7 peach-inspired categories, including breakfast, appetizer, salad, main entree, desserts, cocktails, mocktails, beer, cider, and specialty drink. Attendees can vote for their favorite peach creations throughout the promotion by scanning the voting panel QR code found on all Peach Week's flyers. Participating businesses include Angora Bakery and Cafe, Ashton's, Brad Howling American Whiskey, KO, Beehawk, Bounty Farmhouse Kitchen and Taps, Bravery Bakehouse, Bram Pinehurst, and more. A reminder, the Lee County Transportation Committee is seeking public input on its list of local transportation projects that could be funded by the North Carolina Department of Transportation over the next 10 years. Selected local projects will be included in NCDOT's State Transportation Improvement Program, or STIP, for 2837. The 10-year plan establishes a schedule for future transportation construction and improvements across the state, including highway, rail, transit, aviation, bicycle, and pedestrian projects. You can visit the LCTC's list of potential projects and the rank the projects have been assigned at www.sanfordnc.net/STIP2026. Submit comments about lists to Senior Planner David Montgomery by Friday, July 17th. That's this coming Friday. Comments can be submitted by email at david.montgomery@sanfordnc.net or by calling 919-718-4657, extension 5392. 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For more information about the prioritization process, visit www.nc.gov/STIP and select Development Timeline. The City of Sanford will be celebrating National Night Out across the city on Tuesday, August 4th, not far away. To participate, coordinators plan fun events for their neighbors, from cookouts and potlucks to pool parties or HOA meetings. Sanford's police officers and firefighters attend, along with municipal officials and staff. The goal is to bring neighbors together in a fun and safe way to strengthen community bonds. This year, the Sanford Fire Department is hosting a tour of Fire Station Number 5. They did that last week. Neighborhoods interested in participating in the city's NNO program must select a coordinator to register on the city's website at www.sanfordnc.net/NNO. Registered neighborhoods will receive a NNO merchandise kit while supplies last. The kit includes a promotional banner, t-shirts, caps, and items for use. All registered NNO events must start at the 4 p.m. and end before 9 p.m. The deadline to register is August 1st. 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You can take drop-offs at the Service Center at 1740 South Horner Boulevard, and that's over there where the Sanford Pharmacy is located. 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Don't forget all the wonderful things always on at the Enrichment Center, the GEM, the GEM of Sanford Lee County. And my thought for the day is, worrying is like a rocking chair. 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Have a great day.
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Margaret returns at 12:05 for all the latest here in Central North Carolina. Joe Cocker, with a little help from my friends, 1968. All right, we are at 55 minutes after the hour. Have a couple of minutes here if you'd like to get in. Give us a call here, 919-775-1050. And be sure to check out our website, wwgpradio.com, for all the Swap Shop listings over the last 7 days. And you're tuned in to Super Hits, WWGP, playing you the best music of the 60s and the 70s and more all day long, except for during the Swap Shop, where we get a little bit of music in for you. And we are going to go over a couple of the items that were called in earlier in the program. We have the queen-size comforter for $20, a Shark vacuum cleaner, that's $100 negotiable. Phone number 910-699-0579. Again, that's 910-699-0579. Looking for food and juices to be donated to Mary, who is on Social Security disability, and we want to keep Mary in our prayers.

0: as she's having surgery this Thursday for blood clots. Phone number 919-298-0059. We have a small bicycle with training wheels for $20 and a tricycle for $20. Looking for a 6x10 utility trailer with a drop gate. Phone number 919-935-9291. Again, that's 919-935-9291. 6 foot solid top folding leg table with 6 metal folding chairs, brown in color, in good shape, but dusty from being stored. $65. Phone number 910-639-5386. Again, that's 910-639-5386. And our number, of course, 919-775-1050. A few minutes left to go here before we reach the top of the hour. And let's tell you about this man. We've had several bear stories over the last couple of days, and here is another bear story. A man staying in his California vacation home ended up using a can of bear spray to ward off a Bruin that charged him outside the garage. Cortland Korowitz of Sacramento, California, said his daughters were the first to spot the bear going through the trash at the Lake Tahoe vacation house while they were in the garage packing coolers for the 4th of July boat trip. Now, the girls said the bear, instead of running away like normal, the bear kind of came towards them. Korowitz told KABC-TV. Korowitz, whose actions were recorded by a security camera, grabbed a can of bear spray he keeps next to the garage door and used it just as the large animal turned its attention to him. Says, I just kind of caught something out of the left eye, and it was the bear rushing in. We were both startled, and I just shot the spray, and the overspray from that, you know, the shot hit me in the eyes, Korowitz told KCRA-TV. He said bears are common sight in the area, but it is unusual to see one of the animals display such aggressive behavior. So he says, yeah, I wasn't a lot of options if I didn't have the bear spray. So good idea that he had the bear spray. You can find that story, and if you want to see the video, just do a quick search for man uses bear spray to deter charging Bruin in California. All right, let's see if we can get a call in here. We only have about a minute to go. Welcome into the Swap Shop. Good morning. You're on the air.
1: Good morning, John. I have a queen-size bed for sale with good mattresses and everything. Nice-looking bed. I'll let it go for $200. My number is 919-721-5021.
0: All right. That number is 919-721-5021.
1: Yes, sir.
0: All right. That's a queen-size bed with good mattress, $200.
1: Yes, sir.
0: All right. Thanks, sir. All right, once again, queen-size bed, good mattress, $200. Phone number 919-721-5021. Again, that number is 919-721-5021. And that's going to wrap up this hour of the Swap Shop. I'm glad that guy had bear spray. Goodness gracious. I'm going to have to watch some of that video. I haven't seen the video yet. I'm going to have to watch a little of that. All right, it is now time for us to get you up. We're not having national news today, so we will have, hopefully we'll get the national news back in here for you tomorrow. But we'll have a little extra music here as we reset for the next hour, and then we'll get ready for the last 45 minutes of your phone calls coming up in just a few minutes here on Central Carolina's morning program on Super Hits WWGP. It is now, your time is now 11 o'clock.
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0: Now your weather for Sanford and surrounding areas. Today will be mostly cloudy, then gradually becoming sunny with a high near 86 degrees and a northeast wind at around 7 miles per hour. Tonight we'll have mostly clear skies with lows at around 65 degrees with calm winds. Wednesday will be sunny with a high near 94 degrees. And Wednesday night we'll have mostly clear skies with lows at around 70 degrees. That's your forecast. I'm meteorologist Tricia Cook.
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2: He has an overbite that makes him look like a cartoon character, a slightly crooked eye, and an uncommonly wrinkly neck. In the right light, he can look a little like a garden gnome, and he'll wear a bow tie just because. Sure, you might call him a little quirky, but that's exactly what makes him so perfect. Tuna is a 3-year-old Chihuahua Dachshund mix with more than 700,000 followers on Instagram, and it all started because he was adopted. 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

Welcome back into the Swap Shop. Hour number four starting off right now. Welcome back, and we're glad to have you along with us this morning here on Central Carolina's morning program on Super Hits WWGP. And we are going to get those phone lines back open for you. If you'd like to get in, give us a call here, 919-775-1050.

0: All right. Well, we have a missing dog, and we want to get as many eyeballs out there as possible to see if we can't find Betsy May. Betsy May is a yellow lab who is 10 months old and has run away or possibly has been taken, which they think that may be a possibility. Now, they're hoping that we can get as many eyes out there as possible and try and find Betsy May. She went missing in Lemon Springs area near Willett Road and Peach Orchard Road on Saturday, July the 11th. They've done everything they can think of to get the word out to people. They've been on social media. They've contacted the sheriff's department, the animal shelters, local vets, and have been in contact with the rock quarry to be on the lookout for her. Now, it is Betsy May is an absolutely beautiful yellow lab. They sent a picture of Betsy May along with this email. Now, they just want to get Betsy May back home. If anybody sees the dog, please call Ken at 919-708-3973. Again, that's 919-708-3973, and we'll be sure we mention this a couple days. Hopefully, we'll get another email saying the dog has returned. But as of right now, the dog has been missing since July the 11th, which is this past Saturday. Once again, this is for folks over in the Lemon Springs area near Willett Road and Peach Orchard Road. And it is a yellow lab, 10 months old, so still not a full-looking, grown, adult-looking dog. Still has a little puppy look to her. So let's see if we can't find Betsy May, a yellow lab. Again, the phone number, 919-708-3973. If you live in that area and you didn't get a chance to get the number, I'll give it to you again here in a few minutes, but it will be listed on our Swap Shop listings under the email section. So just look there and you can find the number if you happen to live in that area. And if you happen to see Betsy May. Now, Betsy may have ran away, and someone may have taken Betsy May in, thinking that the dog was lost. So if you happen to know anybody who has taken in a yellow lab in that area, well, the owners of the dog is at 919-708-3973. Now, we want to get as many folks out there as possible looking for Betsy May. So if you don't live in that area, but you may know somebody who does, give them a call. Tell them to be on the lookout for a yellow lab. And if you do see the dog, again, the dog's name is Betsy May, and she'll probably be happy to hear her name be called. B&B Market, a country store in the city right across from the Lee County Courthouse at 1407 South Horner Boulevard, is the place to go in Sanford when you're looking for fresh, field-grown produce, also local produce in season. Now, they've been in business over 60 years serving our community. They're a local mom-and-pop grocery store, and we certainly do ask our listeners to support our local businesses and, in particular, our local mom-and-pop stores. 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They take debit, credit, EBT, and cash. 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Don't get all that great stuff all year round. All right, and let's see here. We got our phone lines open here for you if you'd like to get in. 919-775-1050. All right, let's get you the answer to the impossible question for today. And see if anybody can claim that they got this one right. Now, I did give you a little hint on this. said it doesn't have anything to do with food, and it has something to do with appliances. And here's the question. 23% of people surveyed say this should be happening in your kitchen. And that doesn't even seem to be the best way to word the question, but we'll go with it. 23% of people surveyed say this should be happening in your kitchen. You should be storing your toaster in a hidden place, freeing up the counter space. Once again, store your toaster in a hidden place, freeing up counter space. And I have a feeling that would not necessarily only apply to your toaster, but your blender or any other appliances that you may not use on a daily basis. But if you use your toaster every day, I don't see why you should hide your toaster away. But I would say any appliances that you don't use on a regular basis, get those stowed away and give yourself some more counter space. All right, let's get another call in right now. Welcome into the Swap Shop. You're on the air.
1: Good morning.
0: Good morning.
1: I have a set of dually wheels, four of them, with good tires on them. They was on an older Ford pickup, on an older Ford small dump truck. I take $100 for them. Tires is in A1 shape. My number is 910-583-7422.
0: All right, that's 910-583-7422.
1: Right.
0: All right. And so these are a set of dually wheels with good tires off of an old Ford small dump truck.
1: Right.
0: How many of them are there all together?
1: Four
0: all together.
1: Yep.
0: All right. And that's $100. And they have, you said the tires are in good condition.
1: Yes.
0: All right. Well, thank you, sir. I appreciate you calling in, putting these on.
1: Thank you.
0: Bye-bye. All right, we have a set of four dually wheels with good tires off of an older Ford small dump truck. And $100 the price for the wheels and tires. Phone number 910-583-7422. Again, that's 910-583-7422. And our number, 919-775-1050. Again, that's 919-775-1050. All right. No real rain of significance has popped up in North Carolina through the morning hours today. And they don't give us a big chance for rain today. But we do have a few showers along the coast, near Jacksonville, down near Wilmington as well. Some shower activity off the coast. And then some showers in the western part of the state, just east of Asheville, for those where the most significant rain is. A few showers off to the south and north and west of Asheville, too, but the more significant shower activity is east of Asheville. And basically from about Morganton to Asheville, along I-40, is where we're seeing the most, the largest area of rain in North Carolina right now. A few other showers, once again, in the mountains, and a few showers off on the southeastern coast of North Carolina. Not much into South Carolina. There is some significant shower activity right around the South Carolina-Georgia line. And then off the coast, near Charleston and north of Charleston, extending up close to Georgetown. Not making it all the way to Myrtle Beach. And that's about where we're seeing other scattered showers throughout Georgia and Alabama. And then the heavy rain that we were talking about early this morning along the Gulf Coast from Florida all the way to Houston and then well into West Texas as well. So that's some heavy rain they're getting down there. That's a lot of dark greens and yellows on the map. So heavy rain for the people in the southern portions of Texas and along the Gulf Coast all the way up to the Florida Panhandle. All right, that's what we're looking at as far as precipitation is concerned. The drive around central North Carolina continues to be moving well. No problems on any of the major roadways here in Lee County, and our surrounding counties also looking good as far as traffic is concerned. All right, Well, if you weren't with us early this morning when we went over the 7-day forecast, just let you know that today's going to remain fairly comfortable. We should stay in the 80s today, maybe upper 80s for a high. I've heard anywhere between 86 and 88 degrees. And then tonight, it's going to be very pleasant with a low temperature getting down into the mid-60s. Some folks may stay in the upper 60s. Should have mostly clear skies. Wednesday appears to be dry and warmer with a high in the low to mid-90s. And then by the time we get to Thursday and Friday, we'll be in the upper 90s to near 100 degrees. And backing off just a few degrees for us on Saturday. Before we get to some little bit cooler temperatures as we head into the early part of next week. When I say cooler, we're still going to be in the low 90s, but not going to be the upper 90s. And then at the end of the 10-day forecast, rather, we start to see things cool down a little bit. As we get to Thursday of next week, we'll have temperatures back in the 80s, and Wednesday of next week, we'll be in the right around 90s. So things will get better. We only have not a real long stretch of intense heat, but at least a good Wednesday, Thursday, Friday, and Saturday, with Wednesday and Saturday not being quite as hot as Thursday and Friday. All right, so that's a look at the forecast. It is now 18 minutes after 11 o'clock here on Central Carolina's morning program. You are tuned in to the Swap Shop, and we're glad that you are. All right, well, we have an auction record broken, and this is not a Guinness World Record, but we do have a record being broken as the piece of comic book art that first introduced readers to Marvel Comics hero Iron Man sold for a record-breaking $3,875,000. Heritage Auctions announced the original Don Heck artwork from page one of Marvel's Tales of Suspense number 39 from March 1963 was auctioned Friday for $3,875,000. A fantastic image and a historic book combined for a record price. Joe Manarino of Heritage Auctions New York-based director of comic and comic art said in a news release, "Very few of the early Marvel splash pages are known to exist. When one shows up, the market is ready to react." Manarino said, "The auction proved highly competitive with six bidders continuing to drive up the price even after it surpassed $3 million. Now, the final price set a new world record for the highest price paid for a piece of original comic art. The previous record of $3,360,000 was set by a piece of Mike Zeck art from 1984's Marvel Superheroes Secret Wars No. 8. The artwork, which depicts the first appearance of Spider-Man's black costume, was sold in January of 2022. All right, well, that's strange that something from 1984 has had that high of a value. Doesn't seem to be very early. Well, I think I have six comics from around 1980-ish. I have to go back and check. I had never read comics growing up. But I had a friend when I was in seventh grade, who I had not known through earlier grades. We did not go to the same schools through our earlier grades. And that was the only year I knew Kenny was seventh grade, because then I went off to another school in eighth grade. I never saw Kenny again after that. But me and Kenny would ride our bikes around, and one day he said, well, let's go to the comic book store. And I said, well, where's the comic book store? He told me where it was. I was like, that's a long way away. But so he drove me over there. No, didn't drive me over there. We rode over there, and I showed me where this little store was that sold comic books, and I never bought comic books, but I ended up buying six of them. I don't think I've ever read them, and they have just been sitting in storage ever since. And gosh, after I see this one from 1984, of course this is the original artwork, but I'm guessing the comic books I have are probably worth whatever the price is on the front of the comic book is. I have a feeling that my comic books from 1980 are not going to be all that valuable, but I'll never forget that day. We rode the bike. It was probably about four or five miles away from the school. It was a long way. All right, so that's the record-breaking comic book selling for, or artwork from a comic book selling for big money. Total price, $3,875,000. It's a lot of money for a cartoon. All right, let's go ahead and get a call in right now. Welcome into the Swap Shop. Good morning, you're on the air.
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0: 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All right.
2: My number is 919-499-8764.
0: All right. 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
2: Yes, sir.
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0: 5,600 watt generator. 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
2: Thank you.
0: All right, we got the Craftsman 5,600 watt generator in excellent condition. $300 the price. 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We're looking for size 10 wide shoes with no heels, assortment of power tools, looking for coverall sizes 48 to 50. Looking for a car battery charger, a 24-volt battery charger, large dorm refrigerator, $50, small dorm refrigerator, $30, and looking for a CD player boombox, and looking for a fishing net, 919-200-2696. Again, that's 919-200-2696. Good morning. Welcome into the Swap Shop. You're on the air.
3: Good morning, young man. How you doing today?
0: Hey, Theron. I was thinking about you earlier today. Hope you're doing well.
3: Oh, yeah. Kicking right along for an old man. But I was wondering, does that lady Mary, does she have any way to send cash out to her?
0: I don't think so, but I can give you her phone number, and you can give her a call if you like.
3: Baby dog, you got a pencil to write with right quick? Get a pen to write with.
4: Yeah.
3: And I'm looking for an old sewing machine from Brenda. I think you know who she is. She goes on the Swap Shop. Can't think of her last name right now. I know it gives her no mind, but anyhow, I'm looking for an old Singer sewing machine, the pedal type, no electricity, just very old one. I want one of those.
0: Or an old pedal powered.
3: Yeah, so, no power, just pedal.
0: Yeah, pedal. I was saying pedal powered. Powered by the pedal.
3: Yeah, there you go.
0: Singer sewing machine. All right.
3: What's that number for Mary?
0: All right, number for Mary is 919.
3: Okay. All right.
0: 298.
3: Okay.
0: 00.
3: All right.
0: 59.
3: All right. That's good. We'll give her a call and see what happens. You're doing a fine job, young man.
0: Well, Theron, it's always a pleasure to speak with you, and we'll continue to ask our listeners to keep you in our prayers as well.
3: Thank you, my friend. And play that One Day at a Time, Merle Haggard version, if you get a chance.
0: All right. We'll see if we can get that in before we wrap up today. And I need to get your phone number before you go, Theron.
3: 719-859-4806.
0: All right, 719-859-4806.
3: Yes, sir, and God bless you, brother. Thank you.
0: All right, thank you, Theron, for calling in this morning, and hopefully you and Mary can work something out there. And I know Mary's had several health issues over the years, and we've had some Swap Shop listeners who've been able to help out with some food and juices for her in the past. So hopefully some folks can help out Mary again today. Remember, she is on Social Security disability, and she's having surgery this Thursday, and she asked our listeners to keep her in our prayers. And Theron, we're also keeping Theron in our prayers, in particular his eyesight, and we're looking for an old pedal-powered Sanger sewing machine. Nothing that you plug in. Powered by the pedal. 719-859-4806. Again, that's 719-859-4806. And let's see here. I guess it's just about time for us to take a time out, so we'll get ready to do that here in just a minute. Before we do, let's go over, we'll hold that for just a few minutes. We'll go over some things that happened on this date in history when we come back here in just a few minutes. And let's see here. Oh, yes, we had another bear story. Seems to be a popular time of year for bears to be out and about. And here is a golfer on a British Columbia course captured video of a bear stealing a bag of clubs from a golf cart and carrying it away. The video posted to Reddit by user MedicalFund7 says a bear taking a golf bag off of a cart in Golden Eagle Golf Club in Pitt Meadows and dragging it off the course to where a second bear is waiting. Now, a person could be heard saying in the video, "Those are my clubs." Another voice demands, "Put them back." It was unclear whether the golfer was able to get their clubs back. Bears have been spotted on the course multiple times in recent days, with the course sharing video of three Bruins playing on the course in June. Well, people do love golf. And they had that celebrity golf tournament over the weekend at Lake Tahoe. And I remember last year, and of course we just had the bear story from Lake Tahoe just a few minutes ago. That's where the bear charged the man in the garage. And last year I was watching that celebrity golf tournament, and on one of the holes, up in a tree, was just a bear watching all the activity going on down below. And I was thinking to myself, I don't think I would want to play on a course that had a bear on it. And here they have at least three bears. And one of the bears, I wonder why the bear was interested in the golf clubs. I bet they're, you know what? For any of the golfers out there, what do you usually keep in your golf bag in addition to your tees and your golf balls and your golf clubs? At least I haven't played golf in many years. I don't consider myself a golfer. I was a hack at one time and liked to go out with my friends and try and play golf. Not too much success, but well, usually in my golf bag, if I was going to go out on the course, would be maybe like a breakfast bar or maybe some toasty cheese crackers. Yeah, a lot of times people keep some snacks in there. Golf bag. So maybe that's what the bear was actually interested in. I can't imagine that the golf bag would have any other interest to a bear unless there was some kind of food in there. All right. And actually, they have this video here. I didn't ever go back and watch the video of the bear that was charging the person. Bear just picks up the golf bag. and doesn't carry it very gracefully. Kind of flipping over. I'm surprised a lot of the golf clubs didn't tip over. I mean, the bag flipped over a couple times, but none of the golf clubs didn't appear to look like they came out of there. So I'm guessing the person may have gotten their clubs back. I don't know if they would have gotten the bag back, but hopefully they were able to at least get their clubs back. Okay, now 32 minutes after 11 o'clock, that just adds another challenge. Golf is a challenging enough game. And, of course, a lot of golf courses over here on the East Coast, we deal with alligators out there on the golf courses. Not so much here in North Carolina, but South Carolina, Georgia, Florida. You have to worry about alligators being on the course. But bears? Well, I guess you can have to worry about those at some courses. I used to play a course, one of the most difficult courses I ever played. I can't remember. It was up at Seven Devils in the mountains, which is up near Grandfather Mountain, kind of across from Grandfather Mountain. And they had a golf course that was built along the side of mountains, a couple of mountains, and kind of going down into a valley. So if you missed the fairway, depending on which way you were hitting, but you could end up well below the level of the mountain that you were, if you could end up being down on another fairway well below where you are, and quite a hike. I guess there could have been a bear out there on that course. All right, it is time for us to take a timeout, so let's go ahead and do that. We'll be back in a few minutes to get to more of your phone calls. We'll have enough. Well, we should have a little bit of time to get to some more phone calls coming up here in just a minute. But right now, a message from J.R. 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

0: All right, welcome back into the Swap Shop, one of our Swap Shop classics. And that's Merle Haggard, One Day at a Time, by request this morning. Thank you for the request. 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And they are open Tuesdays through Saturdays. And looking at one of their Nathan hot dogs, it looks like this is a hot dog with cheese, with mustard. Got another hot dog with jalapenos on it. And, gosh, this is pretty good sized burger there. I haven't seen their burgers before. Looks like one of those burgers you're going to have to open your mouth real, real wide. Big, nice, thick slices of tomato, too. 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And don't forget, very affordable prices over there, too. All right, that's going to get us close to here to having to wrap up for another edition of the Swap Shop. It's been fun being with you again this morning. Enjoy it every day. I want to thank the folks who called in and put some items on for our shelves, help fill up our shelves for today. And I guess we'll go ahead and get ready to take that final time out. I do have a couple of things we want to summarize again for you this morning. We have the call in from Mary, who would like to see if anybody can donate any food or juices to her. She is on Social Security disability. And we also want to ask to keep Mary in your prayers. She's having surgery this Thursday. And the dog situation, too. We have the dog that has been lost. This is Betsy May. She's a yellow lab. She's only 10 months old. And she is either run away or has been taken, or maybe kind of a combination of both. Sometimes they run away and somebody takes the dog in. So we're trying to hope that we can get as many of our Swap Shop listeners to keep an eye out for Betsy May. She went missing in the Lemon Springs area near Willett Road and Peach Orchard Road. And she went missing on Saturday, July the 11th, and they've been doing everything they can to try and find her. They've contacted the sheriff's department, the animal shelters, the local vets, and also the rock quarry, all to be on the lookout for her. And she's the cutest dog, about that age where they're really, really cute when they still kind of got a little puppy in them, but also growing up. So keep an eye out for Betsy May. If you happen to see Betsy May, or if you know anybody who lives in that area, let them know that there is a missing dog. Call Ken at 919-708-3973. Again, that's 919-708-3973. Let's get as many eyeballs out there as possible looking for Betsy May and see if we can't find her. And that phone number is available to you on our swap shop listings at wwgpradio.com. Just look for the phone number under the emails section. And see if we can't find Betsy May. All right, let's go ahead and take the final timeout. We'll do that, and then we'll be back here in just a few minutes. As we do get ready to take the final timeout this morning, temperatures outside now at 82 degrees. Winds coming out of the east-northeast at 8 miles per hour. Dew point, fortunately, in the upper 60s as opposed to the 70s. 68 degrees is the dew point. That makes it feel like right now it is 85 degrees outside. We'll be back to wrap things up here in just a few minutes.
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All right, the Turtles. And Happy Together. All right, crude oil up about 2% today, which works out to $1.55 per barrel of oil at $79.73. Gasoline is up about 2 1/10%, which works out to about 7 cents. Gasoline is at $3.23 per gallon of gasoline. That's going to do it for today. We'll see you on Wednesday. Y'all have a good rest of your day. My name is John Mann. As always, my pleasure, privilege, and honor to take your phone calls. Be better.

These announcements are presented to you by Bridges Cameron Funeral Home, 600 West Main Street in Jonesboro, as a service to the community. 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

Betty Jean Johnson Cooper, 86, of Sanford, passed away on Friday, July the 10th at Duke University Hospital. She was born in Lee County on January the 28th, 1940, to the late Pearl Elizabeth Johnson Matthews and Lemuel Melton Matthews Sr. In addition to her parents, she was preceded in death by her husband, Dillard Edward Cooper, and son, Ronnie Edward Cooper, or Pete. Betty worked for many years as an inspector for the Gold-Kissed Chicken Plant in Cumnock. She also worked for Cornell Dubler, Eaton Corporation, and Corey Company. Betty worked until she was 70 years old. She was an excellent seamstress, making Easter dresses, suits, and other clothing for her family. She attended St. Andrew's Presbyterian Church, and in recent years attended Lemon Springs Baptist Church. She is survived by her daughters, Christy Ann Terry and Russell, Debbie Jean Gooch and Brian, Linda Faye Rush and Joseph, siblings, Alfie Lee Shade, Mary Morris and Bruce, Lemuel Red Matthews Jr., William Matthews, or Bill, and wife Donna, Winnie Rode and Carl, Donald Matthews, 9 grandchildren, 19 great-grandchildren, and 5 great-great-grandchildren. A funeral service will be held on Wednesday, July the 15th at 11 a.m. at St. Andrew's Presbyterian Church with Reverend Brian Caldwell officiating, and burial will follow in the church cemetery. The family will receive friends in the church fellowship hall following the services. Arrangements are by Bridges Cameron Funeral Home, and condolences may be made at bridgescameronfuneralhome.com.

0: 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These announcements are heard Monday through Saturday at 11:55 a.m. and on Sunday at 9:55 a.m.
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2: I've heard people say that too much of anything is not good for you, baby. 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There's many times that we've loved and we've shared love and made love. It doesn't seem to me like it's enough. It's just not enough, baby.

0: Now your weather for Sanford and surrounding areas. Today will be mostly cloudy, then gradually becoming sunny with a high near 86 degrees and a northeast wind at around 7 miles per hour. Tonight we'll have mostly clear skies with lows at around 65 degrees with calm winds. Wednesday will be sunny with a high near 94 degrees. And Wednesday night we'll have mostly clear skies with lows at around 70 degrees. That's your forecast. I'm meteorologist Tricia Cook.
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1: And to now the news. Well, yesterday was the coolest day we've had in about a month, I do believe. And we don't need to get excited about that and look for it for the next few days because the heat is coming back. Today, isolated storms toward the Sand Hills and a bit warmer with highs in the upper 80s. And then Wednesday, drier and hotter with partly cloudy skies and highs in the mid-90s. Rain gradually thinned out through midday yesterday, only for scattered storms to return late in the afternoon into the evening. And we did have some overnight showers that continued to drift south into South Carolina. But things will get about even. High pressure is building across the central U.S. through the week. When what's left of that oozes farther east, high heat will return, so get ready for it. This afternoon, highs will be back in the mid to upper 90s towards the end of next week, and we could see chances pick back up as well by later Friday. The high appears to be a little stronger, which would imply any storm clusters would stay to our north Friday. Parts of the triangle by later Friday. The high appears to be a little stronger, which would imply any storm clusters would stay to our north Friday. Parts of the triangle have received some much-needed rain over the past few days, although not every area saw rain. New drought data released last Thursday shows that the state's exceptional drought is down from 7 to 6%, but its extreme drought is up from 42 to 50%. It's some slight improvement for a very small part of the area, but other spots have seen worsening conditions. And it would take more than 15 inches of rain to catch up on the deficit, and much of central North Carolina is likely to remain in a drought through September. Make sure that you continue practicing the advice that has been given to you by physicians, healthcare workers, and others concerning heat, because heat is hard. And it does cause problems. It is dangerous, especially extreme heat. Don't forget to carry out your dressing conditions. Make sure you layer your clothing and make sure that they are cool and comfortable. Try not to wear black if at all possible. Make the kids wear the clothing like you wear and wear a wide-brimmed hat when you are outside in the heat of the day. Gianni Thomas, 23, was arrested by Sanford Police yesterday and charged with simple assault, non-aggravated, injury to personal property, and damage to real property at 410 Winding Ridge. Manisha Francesca Bahona was the victim of larceny in the 100 block of Alcott Street. Rakeith Dante Watson, 28, arsony in the 100 block of Alcott Street. Rakeith Dante Watson, 28, arrested and charged with failure to appear. Penny Faye Rosser, 63, a victim of damage to property in the 500 block of Forest Drive. An accident occurred on Carthage Street at Fire Tower Road. It involved Ronald McLaughlin. Chatham County is asking for help in locating a missing man. The sheriff's office is asking for the public's help in finding the man. Lamar A. Sam McNeil was last seen Sunday, July 5th. The Chatham County Sheriff's Office says McNeil's last text message to his mother was around 9:45 p.m. before his disappearance. He is described as 5 feet 11 inches tall and was last seen wearing a gray shirt, gray sweatpants, and black slide sandals. Investigators searched his residence and found printed walking directions on Monday, July 6. His phone was also left behind. They believe he may be headed toward the Owl's Roost Trail, Atlantic and Yadkin Greenway in Greensboro. Authorities say Lamar is without needed medication and are concerned for his well-being. Anyone with information about his whereabouts is asked to call the Chatham County Sheriff's Department. A Willow Spring man was killed in a Harnett County crash. The man died Sunday night after his SUV ran off the road and crashed into a tree in western Harnett County. North Carolina State Highway Patrol Trooper C.J. Edwards responded to the single vehicle crash on Christian Light Road near Rollins Road outside Fuquay at 8:23 p.m. The victim was identified as John Alexander Miranda Cruz, 23, of Landmark Road in Willow Spring. He was pronounced dead by a physician at Wake Med in Raleigh at 9:32 p.m. Edwards' preliminary investigation found that Cruz was driving a 2008 Ford Edge North on Christian

0: White Road when the SUV ran off the right side of the roadway. The vehicle struck a mailbox and a speed limit sign before continuing along the shoulder and hitting a driveway culvert, which launched the SUV airborne. The Ford then struck a tree, overturned, and came to rest off the right shoulder of the road. Cruz was partially ejected from the vehicle. Firefighters, rescue technicians, and paramedics with Northwest Harnett Fire District responded to the scene, where heavy rain complicated the extrication. Because of the lengthy rescue effort, a medical helicopter was requested but was unable to respond because of severe weather. Harnett County EMS transported Cruz to Wake Med. Radio communications indicated he suffered critical injuries and went into a traumatic cardiac arrest while en route to the hospital. According to Lowry, investigators determined that alcohol impairment, excessive speed, and failure to wear a seatbelt were contributing factors in the crash. Sergeant W. Altman assisted Edwards with the investigation and notification of Cruz's next of kin. Regina Ann Cotkamp, 44, of Dunn, is charged with felony possessing a Schedule I controlled substance, that's mushrooms, and possessing drug paraphernalia. Bail was set at $10,000 secured. Isaiah Devante Blue, 23, of Irwin, charged with felony possessing a firearm as a convicted felon, felony possessing methamphetamine, possessing up to a half ounce of marijuana, marijuana paraphernalia and drug paraphernalia, driving with no operator's license, and carrying a concealed gun. Bond was not authorized due to the defendant being charged with a violent offense. Gustavo Alonso Calias, 25, of McLeod Lane, is charged with felony possessing methamphetamine, felony maintaining a dwelling for keeping and concealing a controlled substance, and possessing drug paraphernalia. Bail was set at $25,000 secured. Harnett County Sheriff's Office Deputy Deal is charging as the officer. Gabriel Itoi Pedron Chavez, 25, of McLeod Lane, charged with felony possessing methamphetamine, felony maintaining a dwelling for keeping and selling controlled substances, three counts of committing felony financial card theft, and possessing drug paraphernalia. Bail was not authorized due to Chavez already out on bond at the time of her arrest. Zawan Maliki McNeil, 24, of Lillington, charged with committing felony larceny of a motor vehicle and resisting a public officer. Bail was set at $10,000 secured. James Franklin Naylor, 40, of Kangaroo Lane in Harnett County, charged with felony possessing methamphetamine and possessing drug paraphernalia. Bond was not authorized due to Naylor already out on bond in Cumberland County at the time of his arrest. Isaiah Powell, 26, of Lillington, charged with felony breaking and entering to terrorize and injure and simple assault. Bond was not authorized due to Powell being charged with a serious offense and already being a convicted felon. Harnett County Sheriff's Office Deputy Ann Barnhart is the charging officer. Brittany Nicole Kopinski, 35, of Dunn, charged with felony discharging a firearm inside an occupied structure, assault with a deadly weapon, committing misdemeanor crime of domestic violence, and committing simple assault. Bond was set at $51,000 secured. Also, Matthew Van Buren Bassett, 34, of Cameron, charged with six counts of committing felony embezzlement, six counts of committing felony larceny by employee, felony accessing computers, five counts of misdemeanor accessing computers, and committing misdemeanor larceny. Bail was set at $19,500 secured. Tiffany Kiera Campbell, 36, of Fayetteville, charged with felony possessing a Schedule II controlled substance and possessing drug paraphernalia. Bond was not authorized due to Campbell already out on bond in Cumberland County at the time of her arrest. Tarion Rashan Davis, 38, of Dunn, charged with felony fleeing to elude arrest with a motor vehicle, driving with license revoked and resisting a public officer. Bail was set at $10,000 secured. Daquan Jakeem Elliott, 32, of Lillington, charged with felony possessing a Schedule I controlled substance, carrying a concealed gun, driving with license revoked, and failure to maintain lane control. Bail was set at $6,500 secured. Jason Farrell Hudson, 49, charged with felony possessing a firearm by a felon, committing felony assault causing serious bodily injury, felony possessing a Schedule II controlled substance, and committing felony larceny of a dog. Bond was not authorized due to Hudson already out on bond in Wake County at the time of his arrest. Joliando Lindale Jones, 50, charged with driving without liability insurance, operating a vehicle with no insurance, and driving with license revoked. Jones was issued a citation for his charges. Quentin Lee Smith, 37, of Irwin, charged with felony possessing a Schedule 1 controlled substance, felony possessing Schedule 6 controlled substance, simple possession of Schedule 6 controlled substance, and driving with license revoked. Bond was not authorized due to Smith already out on bond in Harnett County at the time of his arrest. Brian Allen Stone, 33, of Lillington, charged with felony possessing a Schedule 6 controlled substance, felony maintaining a building for keeping and selling marijuana, felony possessing marijuana with the intent to manufacture, sell, and deliver, felony manufacturing a Schedule 6 controlled substance, and possessing drug paraphernalia. Bail was set at $20,000 secured. Amber Renee Weber, 30, of Bun Level, charged with misdemeanor aiding and abetting larceny and committing misdemeanor larceny. Bail was set at $2,500 secured. Sylvestra Marciano Milford, 35, of South Carolina, charged with felony possessing a firearm by a felon and carrying a concealed gun. Bond was not authorized due to a serious offense. Uriel Antonio Grandero, 22, of Godwin, charged with misdemeanor failure to exhibit license and misdemeanor resisting an officer. Bond was set at $3,500 unsecured. Ben Ron Lamont Battle, 41, of Lillington, charged with felony possessing cocaine with the intent to sell and deliver, felony possessing marijuana with the intent to sell and deliver, possessing marijuana paraphernalia, possessing drug paraphernalia, driving with an expired tag, driving with a window tinting violation, and carrying a concealed gun. Bond was not authorized due to Battle already out on bond at the time of the arrest. Danny Ray Tindall, 50, of Dunn, charged with felony discharging a firearm inside an enclosure to cause fear, committing assault with a deadly weapon, two counts of committing misdemeanor crime of domestic violence, and committing assault on a female. Bail was not authorized. And Justin Leadon Bloxham, 34, of Titan Roberts Road, charged with two counts of felony possessing a Schedule 2 controlled substance, possessing drug paraphernalia, and driving with license revoked. Bond was not authorized due to Bloxham already out on bond, with court cases pending at the time of his arrest. More news after this.
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0: A report by the U.S. Department of Education is the latest to raise concerns about special education in North Carolina, which families and advocates for thousands of students with disabilities have long contended is drastically underfunded. The report conducted earlier this year by the U.S. Department of Education and noticed in June is the latest to label state special education services as in need of assistance and oversight from the federal government, a designation the department has held several times over the past decade. Well, tomorrow is a big day in Chatham County. The Chatham County Board of Commissioners earlier this year appointed Sheriff Mike Robinson as interim District 3 Commissioner effective July 16th, following the vacancy left by David Delaney. Robinson, currently serving as Chatham County Sheriff, brings 40 years of public service experience across EMS, fire, emergency management, law enforcement, and jail administration. He will continue as sheriff until tomorrow. He was also the Democratic primary winner for the District 3 seat and will appear unopposed on the November ballot. He will be sworn in before July 21st. A big celebration is scheduled tomorrow. By invitation only, the event is scheduled for Northwood High School in Pittsburgh. In Moore County, after nearly 6 months and over a dozen court filings, Clerk of Superior Court Todd Maness and District Court Judge Beth Tanner have reached a settlement agreement for their ongoing litigation. Maness agreed to drop his defamation suit against Tanner and Tanner has dropped her motions for sanctions against Maness, both with prejudice, meaning the action is permanently dismissed and cannot be filed again. The agreement, entered as an official order of the court by Judge James Ammons of Cumberland County, followed several-hour recess during which attorneys for both parties deliberated outside the courtroom. As of press time, that court order had not yet been released. Ammons stipulated that Maness and Tanner have both waived any additional potential civil claims against each other. He went on to laud the two parties for resolving their differences, but issued a stern warning to the litigants. Bickering is never attractive, whether adults or children. We should all think before we speak, and we should all stay in our lanes. Ammons cautioned Maness and Tanner that any violation would be punishable by contempt proceedings. He also issued a gag order of sorts. Consider it a violation of the order to speak about each other, he said, and if you want to continue to bicker, I'll be seeing you again. Moving forward, the parties are also ordered not to speak about the case. He said, I've given you a new beginning. Because of that order, neither Tanner, Maness, nor their attorneys commented on the outcome. The recent court appearance, meant to hear Tanner's motion to dismiss the case, stems from a series of text messages Tanner sent to senior resident Superior Court Judge Michael Stone, questioning whether Maness properly followed the appropriate protocols for initiating a jury commission. The case, though, had long-standing roots. In 2023, Tanner ordered Maness to respond to a series of concerns regarding what she considered procedural shortfalls in the Carthage courthouse. 2 weeks later, Maness sued Tanner and retired Superior Court Judge Jim Webb, alleging that Tanner and Webb were conspiring to have Maness removed as the county's clerk. The matter was ultimately dropped, and Stone and Chief District Court Judge Don Skipper Creed issued a joint administrative order calling for decorum and rules of engagement moving forward. In January, Maness again sued Tanner, stating, Defendant Tanner has attempted to smear and defame plaintiff for almost 3 years and sought compensatory and punitive damages in excess of $25,000. The filing also included Deborah During, Maness's defeated challenger in the March primary. The suit contended that During made false allegations about Maness during a forum hosted by the Moore County Republican Women. During, though, was subsequently dropped from the case. Did you know that Sanford's beloved grocery store, Save A Lot, is closing its doors? Yes, Sanford Save A Lot is saying goodbye to the community. According to the manager, for years it's been our honor to be your neighborhood grocer and provide fresh, hand-cut meat for your family tables. As we prepare to close our doors, we want to say a heartfelt thank you to every customer who made Sanford Save A Lot part of their home. And we'd love to hear your favorite memories or see photos of your best family cookouts. And we did not get a date for the closing. We asked, but we have not received that information at this time. Downtown Sanford has once again been recognized as an accredited Main Street America program, marking the 9th consecutive year the organization has achieved the program's highest level of national recognition. The accreditation, announced by the North Carolina Department of Commerce and Main Street America, recognizes exceptional commitment to preservation-based economic development, downtown revitalization, and community engagement through the nationally recognized Main Street approach. Accredited programs must demonstrate excellence in areas including community commitment, organizational capacity, sustainable funding, strategic programming, economic development, and measurable impact. Mayor Rebecca Wyhoff-Salmon said, we are very proud of the work Downtown Sanford Inc. is doing for Sanford. This Main Street America accreditation reflects our shared focus on increasing connectivity, driving investment, and building a sustainable community that works for everyone. This recognition is a testament to the dedication of our board of directors, volunteers, business and property owners, City of Sanford leadership, and community partners. Kelly Lodardi, executive director of Downtown Sanford Inc., said for 9 consecutive years, Sanford has demonstrated that preserving our historic downtown while embracing growth creates a vibrant place where businesses thrive, residents connect, and visitors feel welcome. And we are grateful for everyone who has helped to make Downtown Sanford a destination for investment, opportunity, and community. 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

0: where it's happening, baby. Downtown. Let's go together, all right? It's Petula. Maybe we'll see her down there. This is Bill Knight. Got a pretty woman at his side. Roy Orbison is next.
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1: Now your weather for Sanford and surrounding areas. Today will be mostly cloudy, then gradually becoming sunny with a high near 86 degrees and a northeast wind at around 7 miles per hour. Tonight we'll have mostly clear skies with lows at around 65 degrees with calm winds. Wednesday will be sunny with a high near 94 degrees. And Wednesday night we'll have mostly clear skies with lows at around 70 degrees. That's your forecast. I'm meteorologist Tricia Cook.

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1: This is John Mann with a traffic alert for you on WWGP. We have all lanes are closed on U.S. 421 northbound at Frank Thompson Road in Chatham County due to an accident. Now, this event happened around noon today, and the road continues to be closed. Once again, this is 421 northbound, all lanes closed as you work your way near Gulf between Cumnock and Gulf, or working your way towards Siler City. It looks like a detour is Clarence McKeithen Road, and then you take that to R. Jordan Road, and then back over to Gulf Road, and that will put you on the other side of the crash scene. Once again, 421 northbound closed near Gulf, and all lanes are closed. And this event happened about noon today and continues to be closed at this time.
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0: Then came you. That's Dionne Warwick and the Spinners, and this is Bill Nye getting ready to fly next with the Blackbirds. Actually, they're getting ready to do some walking next.
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0: Sweet Jody Blue Eyes, Crosby, Stills, and Nash, and this is Bill Nye, a sad story on the way, the story about a Welsh witch. Fleetwood Mac, Rhiannon, coming up next.
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1: Now your weather forecast for Sanford and surrounding areas. Mostly sunny skies through the rest of the afternoon. Our highs will be up to 86 degrees with winds out of the northeast at 5 to 10 miles an hour. We'll stay mostly clear overnight with lows down to 65 degrees and winds remaining calm. Then more sunshine for our Wednesday afternoon. Our highs will be back up to 94 degrees with a calm breeze across the region. Then mostly clear skies for our Wednesday night. Lows back down to 70 degrees. That's your forecast. I'm meteorologist Scott Cook.

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Apparently, my shekels are no good. 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

0: Hitching that ride, my thumb's out right now. It's Vanity Fair, and this is Bill Knight. Ahead, we got the Doors, and hello, I love you. It's next.
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0: talking about those things. 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It's 10cc, Bill Nye at your service. Wouldn't it be nice? Well, I think so, if I knew what it was. The Beach Boys are coming up next.
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And another child grows up to be somebody you just love to burn. 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

0: And not even if you got a real expensive good pair of shades. You're not going to hide those lion eyes. You just won't. Those are the Eagles, and this is Bill Knight. Still the one you are. We got Orleans on the way for you next.
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1: Now your weather forecast for Sanford and surrounding areas. Mostly sunny skies through the rest of the afternoon. Our highs will be up to 86 degrees with winds out of the northeast at 5 to 10 miles an hour. We'll stay mostly clear overnight with lows down to 65 degrees and winds remaining calm. Then more sunshine for our Wednesday afternoon. Our highs will be back up to 94 degrees with a calm breeze across the region. Then mostly clear skies for our Wednesday night. Lows back down to 70 degrees. That's your forecast. I'm meteorologist Scott Cook.

Playing the greatest hits back-to-back for a workday on Tuesday. I'm Ray Michaels, checking in with another hour of those songs you love at the Four Seasons. And a great song from the Little River Band coming up now. Sonny Geraci and the Outsiders.

0: playing the classic hits you love back to back on a Tuesday. That's the Little River Band. And lady, I'm Ray Michaels. Thanks for making us part of your day. We do have the best songs in town. We're going to play more of them coming up from groups like Styx, Billy Joe Royal, and the Four Seasons on the way.
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0: Great rock band from Chicago, Dennis DeYoung and Styx with Lady. It's Ray here with you Tuesday afternoon. Do you go online much anymore? There's a new survey that says more than half of Americans think keeping up on their online presence, like on Facebook, Instagram, it feels more like work than fun. About half of us think that. Most people are posting a lot less than they used to. The biggest reasons people are kind of pulling back, well, endless doom scrolling, concerns about privacy, and of course, political arguments.
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2: I'm Margaret Murchison with the news. The Sanford Lee County Planning Department's Technical Review Committee will consider a proposal later this month for a multi-tenant commercial building and tramway that would, if approved, include a Starbucks store. The 9,833 square foot proposal would also include a dental office and have space for two other unspecified tenants. The building would sit at the intersection of Tramway Road and US 1 between the existing CVS and Bojangles locations. The TRC is comprised of local officials from various city and county government entities and meets monthly to review commercial projects and major subdivisions for compliance with the codes and policies of various local departments. Also on the TRC agenda for July are two housing subdivision proposals, one on Steelbridge Road and one on Carthage Street. Both proposals have been before the TRC in the past. One is being reviewed again because its preliminary plat has expired. The other is getting a second look because the land in question has since been rezoned. In Moore County, the county clerk and district court judge have settled a lawsuit. After nearly 6 months and over a dozen court filings, Clerk of Superior Court Todd Maness and District Court Judge Beth Tanner have reached a settlement agreement for their ongoing litigation. Maness agreed to drop his defamation suit against Tanner, and Tanner has dropped motions for sanctions against Maness, both with prejudice, meaning the action is permanently dismissed and cannot be filed again. The agreement, entered as an official order of the court by Judge James Ammons of Cumberland County, followed a several-hour recess during which attorneys for both parties deliberated outside the courtroom. As of press time, that court order had not yet been released. Ammons stipulated that Maness and Tanner have both waived and any additional potential civil claims against each other. He went on to laud the two parties for resolving their differences, but issued a stern warning to the litigants. He said bickering is never attractive, whether adults or children. We should all think before we speak, and we should all stay in our lanes. Ammons cautioned Maness and Tanner that any violation would be punishable by contempt proceedings. He also issued a gag order of sorts. He said, consider it a violation of the order to speak about each other, and if you want to continue to bicker, I'll be seeing you again. Moving forward, the parties are also ordered not to speak about the case. He said, I've given you a new beginning. Because of that order, neither Tanner nor Maness nor their attorneys commented on the outcome. The recent court appearance meant to hear Tanner's motion to dismiss the case stems from a series of text messages Tanner sent to senior resident Superior Court Judge Michael Stone, questioning whether Maness properly followed the appropriate protocols for initiating a jury commission. Or donors are needed to stop the alarming drop in Red Cross blood supplies. It's been a steep decline in blood donations since the end of May. The American Red Cross is declaring an emergency blood shortage as the blood supply failed nearly 25% in June. Blood donors are urgently needed to give now to help ensure patients receive life-saving medical care without delay. The shortage is especially serious for platelets and types O positive and B negative blood. A steep decline in blood donations since the end of May has created a growing gap between supply and patient need. Currently, Red Cross distributions to hospitals are nearly 3,500 units higher per week than expected at a time when hospitals often see higher demand for blood products during the height of trauma season. On top of that, busy schedules and the seasonal loss of school blood drives are driving the decline, which could put patient care at risk if not reversed. And we'll look at the
3: now
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3: Now your weather forecast for Sanford and surrounding areas. Mostly sunny skies through the rest of the afternoon. Our highs will be up to 86 degrees with winds out of the northeast at 5 to 10 miles an hour. We'll stay mostly clear overnight with lows down to 65 degrees and winds remaining calm. Then more sunshine for our Wednesday afternoon. Our highs will be back up to 94 degrees with a calm breeze across the region. Then mostly clear skies for our Wednesday night. lows back down to 70 degrees. That's your forecast. I'm meteorologist Scott Cook.
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3: 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Paul McCartney and Wings, and a song he wrote for his wife Linda, My Love. More of those songs you love coming up. Got one from Rocky Burnett here in a few minutes, plus a Bruce Springsteen song that he kind of handed to Manfred Mann's Earth Band, and they made a big hit out of it in the early 1970s. We'll be blinded by the light coming up.
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1: Now your weather forecast for Sanford and surrounding areas. Mostly sunny skies through the rest of the afternoon. Our highs will be up to 86 degrees with winds out of the northeast at 5 to 10 miles an hour. We'll stay mostly clear overnight with lows down to 65 degrees and winds remaining calm. Then more sunshine for our Wednesday afternoon. Our highs will be back up to 94 degrees with a calm breeze across the region. Then mostly clear skies for our Wednesday night. Lows back down to 70 degrees. That's your forecast. I'm meteorologist Scott Cook.

John Fogerty with Creedence Clearwater Revival, part of the greatest hits ever made. I'm Ray Michaels, into another hour of classics back to back. I thought I'd book us a ride on the magic carpet. Here's John Kay and Steppenwolf.

0: Play the greatest hits, classic songs you can sing along with from Felix and the Rascals. It's a beautiful morning. I'm Ray. It's also Mac and Cheese Day today. It's a national holiday. They just did a poll and asked people on social media what's the perfect way to make mac and cheese. Spiral noodles, cheddar, and a few spices like pepper and dry mustard. No meat, no veggies, just plain. So, if you're getting ready to plan dinner tonight, don't overthink dinner. Just serve up some mac and cheese. Even if you don't have kids, there's no shame. Who doesn't love it, right? More of the songs you love coming up in just a minute. Play something from Stevie Wonder, The Carpenters, and more. Next.
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0: It's America's Band, the Beach Boys, here at the Classic Hit Station. With Help Me Rhonda, I'm Ray Michaels. You can't go through a summertime without thinking about the Beach Boys, right? And, you know, the month of July is National Grilling Month. Also a good thing to do in the summer. Although there are surely diehards that have no problem tossing on a jacket and a hat and stand by the grill in mid-January. But anyway, we enjoy about 13 grill days per year, they say. The biggest grilling sins are touching another person's grill without permission. No, don't want to do that. And not letting the meat rest before serving. Yeah, a couple of guidelines for you. Enjoy that cookout and hang on. Got more of the greatest hits for Tuesday afternoon coming up here with Linda Ronstadt, the Hollies, and more all on the way next.
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2: I'm Margaret Murchison with the news. The Sanford Lee County Planning Department's Technical Review Committee will consider a proposal later this month for a multi-tenant commercial building and tramway that would, if approved, include a Starbucks store. The 9,833-square-foot proposal would also include a dental office and have space for two other unspecified tenants. The building would sit at the intersection of Tramway Road and U.S. 1 between the existing CVS and Bojangles locations. The TRC is comprised of local officials from various city and county government entities and meets monthly to review commercial projects and major subdivisions for compliance with the codes and policies of various local departments. Also on the TRC agenda for July are two housing subdivision proposals, one on Steelbridge Road and one on Carthage Street. Both proposals have been before the TRC in the past. One is being reviewed again because its preliminary plat has expired. The other is getting a second look because the land in question has since been rezoned. In Moore County, the county clerk and district court judge have settled a lawsuit. After nearly 6 months and over a dozen court filings, Clerk of Superior Court Todd Maness and District Court Judge Beth Tanner have reached a settlement agreement for their ongoing litigation. Maness agreed to drop his defamation suit against Tanner, and Tanner has dropped her motions for sanctions against Maness, both with prejudice, meaning the action is permanently dismissed and cannot be filed again. The agreement, entered as an official order of the court by Judge James Ammons of Cumberland County, followed a several-hour recess during which attorneys for both parties deliberated outside the courtroom. As of press time, that court order had not yet been released. Ammons stipulated that Maness and Tanner have both waived and any additional potential civil claims against each other. He went on to laud the two parties for resolving their differences, but issued a stern warning to the litigants. He said bickering is never attractive, whether adults or children. We should all think before we speak, and we should all stay in our lanes. Ammons cautioned Maness and Tanner that any violation would be punishable by contempt proceedings. He also issued a gag order of sorts. He said, consider it a violation of the order to speak about each other, and if you want to continue to bicker, I'll be seeing you again. Moving forward, the parties are also ordered not to speak about the case. He said, I've given you a new beginning. Because of that order, neither Tanner nor Maness nor their attorneys commented on the outcome. The recent court appearance meant to hear Tanner's motion to dismiss the case stems from a series of text messages Tanner sent to Senior Resident Superior Court Judge Michael Stone, questioning whether Maness properly followed the appropriate protocols for initiating a jury commission. While donors are needed to stop the alarming drop in Red Cross blood supplies. It's been a steep decline in blood donations since the end of May. The American Red Cross is declaring an emergency blood shortage as the blood supply failed nearly 25% in June. Blood donors are urgently needed to give now to help ensure patients receive life-saving medical care without delay. The shortage is especially serious for platelets and types O positive and B negative blood. A steep decline in blood donations since the end of May has created a growing gap between supply and patient need. Currently, Red Cross distributions to hospitals are nearly 3,500 units higher per week than expected at a time when hospitals often see higher demand for blood products during the height of trauma season. On top of that, busy schedules and the seasonal loss of school blood drives are driving the decline, which could put patient care at risk if not reversed. And for a look at the weather.
3: Now your weather forecast for Sanford and surrounding areas. Mostly sunny skies through the rest of the afternoon. Our highs will be up to 86 degrees with winds out of the northeast at 5 to 10 miles an hour. We'll stay mostly clear overnight with lows down to 65 degrees and winds remaining calm. Then more sunshine for our Wednesday afternoon. Our highs will be back up to 94 degrees with a calm breeze across the region. Then mostly clear skies for our Wednesday night. Lows back down to 70 degrees. That's your forecast. I'm meteorologist Scott Cook.
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1: 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It's Simon and Garfunkel and Mrs. Robinson. I still can't listen to that song today without seeing Anne Bancroft's leg. And if you know what I mean, you know what I mean, right? I'm going to seduce you with more of the greatest hits of our Tuesday afternoon, kicking off another hour of them next with Sweden's biggest export, ABBA, on the way.
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1: Sanford. Now your weather forecast for Sanford and surrounding areas. Mostly sunny skies through the rest of the afternoon. Our highs will be up to 86 degrees with winds out of the northeast at 5 to 10 miles an hour. We'll stay mostly clear overnight with lows down to 65 degrees and winds remaining calm. Then more sunshine for our Wednesday afternoon. Our highs will be back up to 94 degrees with a calm breeze across the region. Then mostly clear skies for our Wednesday night. Lows back down to 70 degrees. That's your forecast. I'm meteorologist Scott Cook.

0: Who is it tripping down the streets of the city? Everyone knows it's Windy. It's the Association and Ray Michaels playing the classic hits and lots of them for you this afternoon. I've got something sweet for you coming up from the Archies. We'll play Badfinger and Player 2 on the way.
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0: The band Player and Baby Come Back here at the Classic Hit Station. You know, every once in a while, there's a news story that catches my eye, and this one fits the bill. It's about a man from India who has completed an incredible 14-year challenge by walking the equivalent of the Earth's circumference, which, in case you were wondering, is 24,901 miles. He achieved this milestone after nearly 5,900 walks, 55 million steps, and wearing out about 49 pairs of New Balance shoes. His journey began in 2012, and he accomplished his goal, all while working full-time and moving across the states with his family. It's pretty wild.
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0: Hot Chocolate and You Sexy Thing here at the Classic Hit Station. Got more sexy tunes coming up for you. In fact, we're going to kick off another hour of Classic Hits and take a Pablo Cruz with America, BJ Thomas, and more.
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1: Now your weather forecast for Sanford and surrounding areas. Mostly sunny skies through the rest of the afternoon. Our highs will be up to 86 degrees with winds out of the northeast at 5 to 10 miles an hour. We'll stay mostly clear overnight with lows down to 65 degrees and winds remaining calm. Then more sunshine for our Wednesday afternoon. Our highs will be back up to 94 degrees with a calm breeze across the region. Then mostly clear skies for our Wednesday night. Lows back down to 70 degrees. That's your forecast. I'm meteorologist Scott Cook.

0: But a great rock and roll song from the 70s, Smith and Baby It's You, as we play the classic hits you love and lots of them. I'm Ray Michaels. Hey, want to bust your buns and go sidewalk surfing with me? Jan and Dean, on the way, next.
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0: classic hits one after the other with David Gates and Brad and Baby, I'ma Want You. We want to watch some TV tonight. Sports on television. Major League Baseball All-Star Game tonight at 8 o'clock on Fox. And catch America's Got Talent. That's on at 8 as well at NBC. And, of course, there's the World Cup semifinals going around. Yeah, we're not too much into that here in America, but there are some fans. Plenty of things to entertain you on the television, but I'm going to entertain you on the radio first with more of those songs you love. The greatest hits roll on with Gloria Gaynor and Albert Hammond, the Turtles, too. 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

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You never know what you might find.

0: true super hit from the 1960s. It's Howard Kalin and Mark Volman, the Turtles, or Flo and Eddie, if you prefer that. They were also with Frank Zappa for a while under that name. It's Ray with you on the radio. Nice to have you tuned in. We've got all those great classic hits to play for you all day and night. We're going to catch the fever with the Bee Gees coming up.
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Spread some sunshine with the Wunderkind. It's Stevie Wonder and Ray Michaels into another hour of classic hits as we set sail down the mighty Mississippi. Let's go.

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1: You know, every now and then I think you might like to hear something from us. Nice and easy. 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

0: Anytime you hear a great song like that, you know you're on the classic hit station, the Mindbenders, with A Groovy Kind of Love. All those groovy songs play right here. Frankie Valli's got one, Box Tops, and more coming up next.
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0: playing the greatest hits, classic hits, back-to-back with the Rolling Stones, man. And Beast of Burden, Mick Jagger says there was at least one icon that he should have never met. He regrets it. It was Elvis Presley. In fact, John Lennon advised him to never meet him. Didn't take his advice. Mick says that it was really stupid of me. Maybe my Elvis version would have been different. So they say, never meet your idols, right? We've got plenty of idols of popular music. That's what we do here. Got to set off another set with some Motown memories from Levi Stubbs and the Four Tops. Next.
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0: played classic hits and lots of them back-to-back. It's Bob Welch, one-time member of Fleetwood Mac. And more of those songs you love coming up here in a minute. We'll take a free ride with the Edgar Winter Group, play some J.J. Jackson and the Jackson 5, too, all coming up
1: if
0: next.
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